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Right now, you want to hear something? Let me know. Got some Zara and Huntrix coming up right now. It's Flo Rida.

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1: White Kid. Crazy to say we're like halfway through summer, if not more, but here we are, partying together once again, another weekend with all our favorite music, good times, and good vibes. Mikey V jumping in, DJ Goofy White Kid in the mix. Welcome on into the show. Our most requested song this hour goes to Olivia Dean, So Easy. That's coming in 15 minutes. Somber on the way. Pitbull, Lil Jon, Damn, I Love Miami coming next. One of our favorite collabs right here, Tame Impala and Jenny from Blackpink, Drac.

What a fun collab right there. Martin Garrix and yes, Ed Sheeran has covered Beat It. Inside the show, it's Mikey B and the Night Crew party with you coast to coast and all across the country. One of the most talented and powerful voices in the game right now, Santa Spyro, who's dying this hill in

0: Mix. It's Mikey V. A massive happy birthday to Amelia, turning 27 this weekend. As always, thank you so much for partying. The biggest party on your radio, coast to coast, each and every weekend. You're hanging with the show.
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0: break up and she has...
1: Oh, that is absolutely screwed because they're not coming out, I don't think. They're not attachable, sorry.
2: Can't get a refund for those.
0: Yeah, no way.
1: So you're saying don't do it because you might waste his money on this.
0: Yeah, I

Sabrina Carpenter and House Tour right there inside the show. It's Mikey V. I love it. It's got a DM for Drake and Chabang. Got Drake coming your way in 5 minutes. Song you want. This is your party. Hit me up on Instagram at Mikey V. On air.

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and Zara Larsson. Definitely check out that video if you haven't seen this girl. She did it again. Inside the show, it's Mikey V and the Night Crew. Ariana Grande right here dropping her new album, Petal, at the end of the month. Here's Ari. Hate That I Made You Love Me, DJ Goofy White Kid in the mix.

possibly my favorite song right now. French Montana and Max B together. Ever since you left me right there. Inside the show, it's Mikey V and the Night Crew. We got Ray, Where's My Husband, coming next. Dope collab on now. Tame Impala and Jenny from Blackpink. There's Dracula inside the show.

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1: My boyfriend did it for me, and it was the best thing that he ever could have given for me.
0: There we go. We got two thumbs up from you.
1: Yes, absolutely.
0: It made you guys both a little more happy, right?
1: Exactly.
0: All smiles. Thank you for joining Group Chat.
1: Thank you.
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0: It's Mikey B and the show. DJ Goofy White in the mix as we get advice for Derek. He's debating offering to buy his girlfriend fake boobs.
19: Buy the boobs as long as he buys himself a big
20: Oh my god.
0: Basically make themselves into a super fake couple.
19: Yeah.
0: There we go. It's one of

year. Somber right there, Zavin. Breakout year from last year and killing it this year. It's Mikey V and the Nyker. Thank you so much for partying with us. We're going all night long. This is the biggest party on your radio, coast to coast, all across the country, with Olivia Dean inside the show now.

0: Mikey V getting advice for Derek debating offering to buy his girlfriend fake boobs.
1: I would say you just need to not do it because it's shallow and that's it. I mean,
0: would you be mad if a guy you're dating offered to do that for you, or would you be excited for it?
1: I think it totally depends. I don't know. I'd be mad.
0: You'd be mad. There it is. As I always say, so in your opinion, Derek couldn't do this.
1: No.
0: All right, there it is. Thank you so much for calling into the show.
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0: Mikey V got advice for Kelsey, 21, in a serious relationship and having dreams and fantasies about another guy.
1: I'm saying that she sticks with her man. I've been in her shoes. I've been with my man same years. I'm 21 years old, and I stay true.
0: If I ever find out that a girl I'm dating is dreaming about another guy while I'm in bed with her, I would lose my mind.
1: Okay, so what? I don't know what he dreams about.
0: We won't talk about that. I'm just kidding.
1: Exactly.
0: Thank you for calling in a group chat. We'll pass your advice along.
1: All right.

That one right there, a new one. Her name is Slater. That's called Dance. Inside the show, it's Mikey V and the Night Crew partying with you coast to coast and all across the country. What a big collab right here, Pink Pantherus and the one only Zara Larson. Inside the show.

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18: That's Mikey V. Get advice for Kelsey. 21. Serious relationship. 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
18: You're saying stick with your man even though you're dreaming about another guy?
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18: There you're going in.
19: Thank you.

Travis Scott, Dean Rapipolo, John Dam, I Love Miami. That's coming next. Song You Wanted Me on Instagram at Mikey V on Air. Tame Impala and Jenny from Blackpink. Now here's Dracula inside the show.

Alex Warren on tour right now. His fans have gone absolutely crazy at his shows. Love to see it. It's Mikey P. And the Night Crew Party Week, the coast to coast and all across the country. And what a voice Santa Spiral right here has. Die in the Hill.

0: Becky Vegan of Iser Kelsey, 21, in a serious relationship and having dreams and fantasies about another guy.
1: I was with my man for 15 years. We just got a divorce, and I'm telling you, go for it.
0: I like your advice. Thank you for calling in.
1: Yeah.
0: As always, if you have a thought on this, if you have an opinion, if you've ever been through it, hit me on the gram and I'll get you on the radio. 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

0: It's Mikey V, get advice with Kelsey, 21, in a serious relationship, but having dreams and fantasies about another guy.
1: 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Go for it.
2: Boat.
0: You're saying get the boyfriend and the fantasy boy and make a real fantasy.
1: Yeah, make a real fantasy out of the game. Oh my God.
0: Why haven't I found you on Bumble yet?
2: Right?
1: Mackenzie Cannon, let me know.
0: Hilarious. Thank you so much for calling into the show. DJ Goofy White, get back in the mix in minutes.
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6: It's Mikey V. How about Tina? Basically pretty mad. Last night, her man got a bunch of 5 a.m. FaceTimes from a random girl.
7: You don't just let that go. I don't even know how she spent the rest of the night with him.
6: It's not his fault that this girl called him.
7: Oh, 5 o'clock in the morning, 3 times?
6: All right.
7: I don't know how many times.
6: So you're saying the big red flag then, huh?
7: Yeah, something's fishy, and she definitely needs to sit down and talk with him and see what's going on.
6: There we go. Thank you so much for joining group chat, as always.

A lot of buzz on that one right there. Young Miami, spend that inside the show. It is Mikey V and the Night Crew, Ariana Grande. We're all excited. Drops your album Pedal at the end of the month. Here's Ari, Hate That I Made You Love Me, inside the show.

0: What a fun collab right there. Tyla and Zara Larson. Because she did it again. Inside the show, it's Mikey V and the Night Crew. Thank you so much for partying with us each and every weekend. You make this the biggest party on your radio. Appreciate you hanging with us. Much love to my guy, DJ Goofy YK, for killing it each and every weekend. I'm out. Hit me up on Instagram anytime. I'd love to connect. At Mikey V on air. We'll party again next weekend right here inside the show. Be good.
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She'll be all right. 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
1: Guys, have you ever seen a flex in a woman just so hot that it instantly made you fall in love? Like, I don't know, say good posture?
2: Not posture.
1: Not posture?
2: I mean, before I was single, yeah.
1: What was the flex that made you instantly fall in love?
2: Skin to win. Tramp stamp.
1: Oh, the tramp stamp. Okay. All right. Like the flex, I was a little thrown off by that because I thought, well, a flex is I mostly feel like I focus on people's weird flexes, you know, things that they think are a big deal. You know what I mean? Like
3: yeah.
1: They'll say, oh, I blah, blah, blah. And you're like, okay, weird flex. But if that's what you think you have going for you. But apparently good posture is something that a lot of guys say makes them instantly fall in love with a woman. I think it leads to confidence. And I think it's really the confidence that you're falling
2: really,
1: in love with.
2: I'm the complete opposite. When I was single, I would like the insecurity of a woman because you're more likely.
1: I knew you were going to say that.
4: Easy prey.
1: You don't like anything about a confident woman?
2: Not really. My goal back then was to find the ones that are most insecure and have daddy issues because they were more likely to give me a chance.
1: Are you that low in your own confidence?
2: You're not understanding.
1: No, I am, but it's a reflection on you why you want a woman.
2: Because
1: like
2: I'm
1: that.
2: Short.
1: Uh-huh.
2: Right?
1: Yeah.
2: And it eliminates a lot of women, especially good looking women.
1: Mm.
2: So if you find a good looking woman or one that potentially could be good looking, that's the one, or daddy issues and insecure, that's the one I would go after because they would give me a chance. Then I would have, you know, if it connected, we have a connection. Then my goal would be let's make her more secure, get her done up right, and then compliment how good she looks and how great she is, that eventually she gets her confidence back.
1: Okay, guess what? I mean, that is very detailed, that's very detailed. But you just described exactly why you hate women who love the bad boy. Because I think that's what women see in bad boys. It's like, oh, I'm going to be the one that's going to bring you to the good side. I'm going to be the one to change you. I'm going to be the one to tame you.
2: There's a big difference.
1: How?
2: Because women like the bad boy because they think it's mysterious and everything
1: like
2: that.
1: Well, yeah, but different reasoning, but the logic is kind of the same.
2: Yeah, they're really probably guys that aren't very good. I am saying that I would have been a good guy and brought the confidence to her and also the good, like, say, hey, maybe if you tanned a little bit, maybe if you, you know, did your hair differently and straightened it. Maybe if you wore different clothes.
1: What if they said any of that to you?
2: Well, it depends how hot the person was.
1: Oh, okay.
4: I love that Jason, after everything he said about how he used to go after these specific kinds of women, then described himself as the good guy.
1: The good guy. The good one.
2: Well, I am, Matt. I'm hopefully, if I like them, I'm going to treat them right.
4: Definitely compared to being a bad boy. Yes.
1: Yes.
4: 100%.
1: Well, these are the other flexes that guys say. And you tell me if these are flexes to you, if you are attracted to a woman who has these things. A good sense of humor.
4: Yes.
1: Mm-hmm.
4: Absolutely.
2: 100%.
1: All right. How about problem solving skills?
4: Yes.
1: Mm-hmm.
2: Wait a minute.
4: I don't want to have to do it all on my own.
1: Yep.
2: There's women that can problem solve.
1: James, yes.
4: So then,
1: shockingly, I know that you don't.
4: That's a no from Jason.
1: Yeah.
2: Since that's such a rare case, it would probably be attractive.
1: You're looking at one, just so you know. Not that we're attracted to each other because
2: no, I do like that.
1: But it's true. I am a problem solver.
2: I do like that.
1: I think that's like the. I don't want to say the like a dude. You know how guys typically when you tell them things, you have to say like, "I just want to vent," because they want to fix
4: yes,
1: it.
4: Yeah.
1: I think that I am the fixer. I want to just fix
4: just
1: whatever
4: fix
1: it is. Yes.
4: Yeah.
2: I like that.
1: Let's just take
2: that.
1: Care of it.
2: Because venting really is a waste of time.
1: I can do that too. Trust me.
2: Yeah.
1: I can do it. But then eventually I'm like, let's just get it taken care of.
2: Yeah.
1: You know, just do what you're supposed to be doing.
2: Yeah.
1: End of story. Mm-hmm. How about someone who is curious? A woman who is curious about
2: yes,
1: the world.
2: Very. Yeah.
4: They want to. It shows they want to learn. They have a desire to know things.
2: They're interested in.
4: Yes.
2: Stuff. I usually have when I start interesting and OCDing on something. It's literally like not interested enough or you're giving me anxiety.
1: Yeah. Yeah.
2: Because I'll start going to the universe is so big because the robots are taking over, that type of
1: right.
2: thing.
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6: There is a very well-known news anchor who almost lost every single bit of his life savings because of a very, very believable phone scam that could happen to you.
7: Got a call about an hour ago from someone claiming to be from fraud protection at my bank. And they said, listen, we suspect that people are trying to illegally withdraw money from your account. And then she said, what we need you to do in order to intercept these fraudsters is to go into the bank and withdraw everything from your bank account, take it with you so you have it in cash, and that'll trigger the fraudsters into action. That's how we'll be able to catch them. Now, the most scary and the dangerous part is that I would have been walking around with thousands of dollars in cash, and then they either rob your car or they rob you.
8: Oh, gosh.
6: Mm. Yeah, this is a CBS and Los Angeles, or Los Angeles and CBS correspondent who investigates things for a living.
8: Who's going to walk around $50,000? If you go to the bank, aren't they telling you, asking you why you're withdrawing the money?
6: Well, you would think that they would, but he got a phone call, which they always say they're never going to ask you for your information online. They're never going to ask you that you're going to get a very official response from your bank if something's going on, right?
8: Well, it usually comes through, you have to verify. Mm-hmm. I will tell you this.
6: That's scary.
8: I'm always 6 steps ahead of that.
6: Well.
8: Except.
6: What?
8: Last weekend.
6: Mm. How'd you get scammed?
8: By Carol.
6: Okay.
8: But.
9: She asked for your bank account information.
8: Basically, what happened was, I swear to you, she's looking for backpacks for Everly. And Crocs, the company, has backpacks.
6: Yeah.
8: She looked online and said, ooh, this one's on sale for a very good price. That's the first problem. When it's too good to be true, something's up with it.
6: I mean,
8: the backpack's like $80 and it was $20.
6: Yeah. Mm-hmm.
8: So she sends me the link to Crocs.
6: Mm-hmm.
8: She's like, can you pay for this? They don't take discount, whatever it was. And so I type in my information because I just assumed that Carol sent it. And it looks like Crocs. And it wasn't Crocs. It was Crooks. C-R-O-O-C-S. When you compare the website to Crocs and Crooks, it looks exactly the same.
6: What?
8: There is no difference in the website whatsoever. And I don't know if they took it down now or what. So after I put my credit card in, it was actually debit. Mm-hmm. So it's even more devastating.
6: Mm-hmm.
8: So I was like, it's like, this didn't go through right. You know, we want to prevent fraud. We just sent you a code. And apparently that code will let them access the account. But the email didn't say what bank. It just said, fraud alert, please enter this code when prompted.
6: Mm-hmm. Mm.
8: That's when I'm like, something's up with this. I took a screenshot of the payment area, and ChatGPT says, this is an untrusted site. If you look over here, it says Crooks, not Crocs. Crocs is the site. And also, it was crooks.it.com.
6: Mm.
8: So the address is very similar.
6: Yeah.
8: She just looked it up on Google. So you don't know really what you're spending money on. And the website looks exactly the same. And the great news is I've had to cancel my cards. I have no money right now because I can't access anything.
6: Because everything's on hold.
8: Yes. Yep. And then all these, my credit cards tied to like all my bills.
6: Mm-hmm.
8: And I just got my notification like, we couldn't process your account. Everly Soccer has declined. You're going to have to drop her out or something.
6: My credit card is expiring. And so every day I'm getting new alerts like, this is not working. This is not working. I'm like, oh my God, it was tied to a million things. I didn't even realize. But that's very easy to do, especially when you're doing a very quick search, especially, I don't know why, but on my phone, especially because I'm moving 1,000 miles a minute and I'm just like, oh, I got to get this now. I got to do this now. And it's very easy to go to a website that's not going to be.
8: It goes up in your algorithm. Yep. Like the chain. I was looking. I must have been talking about it. And then sooner or later, I was like, oh, this one looks good. Mm-hmm. And I click it and it's like something's off a little bit. But the marketing is genius.
6: Yeah. And a lot of those I don't actually know. I thankfully, knock on wood, have not been scammed on any of the Instagram ads that because I buy things from Instagram ads. It works, you know, and I'll buy things from there. And it's I always feel a little weird leaving Instagram to then go to their site or whatever it is.
8: Yes.
6: But thankfully, it's been OK. This to me is terrifying because for two reasons. One, it sounds like a very legit phone call from your bank.
8: Oh, yeah.
6: You know, somebody talking you through all the things, and especially when they're trying to tell you
8: who says take out all your money.
6: That should have been a red flag. Yeah. However, for him, it was not.
9: But I'm with you, too. Like, I would think they're not asking for my information
6: over
9: the phone. They're not wanting me to do something online. They're telling me, listen,
6: go
9: you need
6: to the location.
9: Go do this in person.
6: And then the scariest part is there are people watching you, waiting for you to come out specifically. Mm-hmm. That's terrifying. Mm-hmm.
8: I wouldn't think you would come out at all, though, because unless it was just like a low amount of money, the bank wouldn't question it. But if this correspondent, let's say he was $50,000 bank account or something. Mm-hmm. As soon as you say 50,000, they ask questions. They ask questions like, oh, why are you leaving? And then he would say,
6: I wouldn't know, Jason. Yeah. I've never withdrawn $50,000 cash.
9: I would assume
6: I'm not
9: that, too. Yeah.
6: Yeah. I guess they ask questions.
9: I would assume, they're like, that's all? That's all that's in here? You have it?
6: Normally, I go to the bank and they're like, you don't have enough to cover any of the things
9: glad you're here. You owe us money.
8: You got an over-withdrawal fee.
9: Wait, what?
6: No.
9: I owe you money. You're supposed to have my money. But I do think if you actually went through with it, if it was a high enough amount, I mean, maybe the scammers are really hoping you get a very disinterested teller that's just going to be like, sure, here's your money.
6: Sure, whatever. We do this all the time.
8: Or he's just doing like 1,000 or something.
9: Or maybe the thought is, okay, well, I'm not going to clear out my savings account. I'll just clear out my checking account. So maybe you're only going to get a couple $100, maybe $1,000.
6: But then they rob you.
9: And then they rob you. Yeah. So you're the scammers are banking on you're not pulling out an amount of money that would trigger anything at the bank. Because then they would look and be like, we don't show any activity. On
8: What's the most you've ever pulled out?
6: Cash?
8: Yeah.
9: Sexually?
6: I don't know. I honestly don't know. Maybe a couple thousand but it was not. It was in my account. Mm. Yes. It was a sushi day.
9: They cover sushi.
6: Yes. It was not my account, though. It was my account, but it wasn't my money, and it was for a fundraiser, and so people were paying me, and so then I had to go to the bank and withdraw, but not anything for myself. Oh. I'm telling you, when you ain't got it, you ain't got it, you know?
9: I think the most I've probably pulled out at one time was probably like $3,500. It was out of a loan, so it wasn't like out of my checking account. It was out of a loan account that I had with that bank, and it was to pay to fix a car.
6: Yeah.
8: You couldn't give them a credit card, or a debit card, or a check?
9: I got a discount for paying cash.
6: And that's the thing. Sometimes you do.
9: So I went to get the cash. It was worth the discount.
8: You know what? I used to do that with my yard people. If you gave them cash, they would give you a discount. And the reason for the discount is the two things. One, if you use a debit card, well, not a debit card, a credit card, they charge a little fee. Mm-hmm. Yep. The other thing is, it's taxed.
6: Right.
8: So if you just give them the cash, you're not getting taxed on your business. In fact, you actually can, if they're using fertilizer or something, they can also claim that as an expense.
6: Mm-hmm. True. I think, I paid cash. You ever had your car towed? they make you pay cash.
8: I have AAA.
6: I mean, this is back in my college days.
8: Oh.
6: But when they would make you pay cash.
8: Yeah.
6: And I didn't want my parents to know.
8: Mm. Yeah.
6: So I would have to go and get like $600 because that's
8: BS,
6: how they get you.
8: Scam.
6: Yeah. Yes. It happened to me quite often in college.
8: And nothing you could do about it. It's a private company.
6: Nope.
8: And you just sit there and you're like, I need my car. You could fight it, but it might take a month before you get your car back.
9: And
6: you
9: don't have that kind of time.
6: And I didn't want my parents to know, so I couldn't ask them.
9: Right.
6: You know, it's like I had to cover my tracks the entire numerous times.
9: Oh, yeah. Get up the
10: right way. This is Jared and Katie in the morning.

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1: Do you give the benefit of the doubt to people you first meet?
0: Give me an example.
1: Well, if you just see somebody that maybe looks very successful and wearing jewelry or something, and wearing chains and the way his,
0: Does his chain look like yours? Does his chain look like your chain?
2: Jason have a chain on?
0: You haven't seen?
2: No.
0: You haven't seen the chain?
2: No, I haven't seen the chain. I see some glistening coming from under the computer.
1: I have decided, Matt, to make some changes to my appearance.
2: Okay. Please stand up so I can see this chain.
0: Show off the chain.
2: Or at least slide. Do your slide.
1: It's protected a little bit. You see?
0: By protected, he means tucked into his shirt collar.
2: I see it kind of like around the collar there. Oh, yeah, I see some glistening.
0: Oh.
1: Back in the day when I used to live in Rhode Island and I was younger, it was very common to wear chains and jewelry like that. If you look at a lot of northern people, that's what they wear.
2: Yes, sir. You iced out.
0: Yeah, he is.
1: Or you see it a lot around here with heavy rednecks.
0: Yes.
1: You see that? That's the only downfall about this. Up north, it's very common.
0: Yeah.
1: I used to wear chains all the time.
0: What?
2: Is there a cross on it?
1: There is.
2: Yes!
0: You are wearing a cross? You?
1: I am, but I'm not, I'm still agnostic.
0: Let me see.
2: I put that on with the leather pants. Oh, yeah. Yes!
0: Jason, I don't even know who you are right now.
1: I'm agnostic.
2: That is great.
1: I am still, even though I wear a chain with a cross on it.
0: This is new.
1: Yes. I am agnostic. Even though I go to church sometimes twice a week, and now I'm wearing a cross.
0: Yeah.
1: Not all the time, depending on what shirt I wear.
0: Oh.
1: I'm still agnostic, which means I don't know for sure if that's it or not.
2: Man.
1: It has nothing to do necessarily with religion.
0: Yeah.
1: Whatsoever.
2: Yeah. It's to do with the look, the vibe.
0: Jason, I know maybe you think that.
1: Yeah.
0: That it has nothing to do with religion, but typically when you buy a chain that has a cross on it,
1: it's
0: like glaringly the same thing as religion.
1: I think most people would wear a cross chain that are Christian.
0: Mm-hmm. Mm-hmm.
2: Yeah, I have in my car over my rearview mirror a chain with a cross on it, and it is absolutely Christian.
0: Religious.
1: So are you making a statement that you're Christian and you believe in that Jesus Christ was the Son of God?
2: Yes.
0: Mm-hmm.
1: Yeah, so I'm not there yet.
2: Okay.
1: I'm not even there. Some days I'm...
2: You're Christian-like?
1: Well, no. There's some times where I'm like, I'm atheist.
0: What?
1: Nothing exists. And other times, that's what agnostic is. Atheist, sometimes it could be.
0: Like the look of it?
1: Well, I wear this because... And I looked up ChatGPT if it's odd that somebody wear a chain with a cross on it. And it basically said, interesting. Why would you want to do that?
0: Exactly.
2: We know your search history.
0: Exactly.
2: This is odd.
1: And I said, the reason why is I believe that in the historical figure of Jesus and what he was preaching was good for humanity. Not necessarily he was the Son of God, but because of what he preached back in the day and years and years and years ago, where everything was basically more violent, what he was preaching was so good, I would like to represent him in a way of a historical figure.
0: So this is kind of like your equivalent of like a band t-shirt.
1: Yes.
0: Kind of.
1: That is a great observation.
0: Okay.
1: Yeah.
0: I can see that. I would never have thought that myself.
1: I don't even think Pastor Jonathan at the Summit wears one.
0: Really?
1: I don't think so.
0: Okay.
1: He's not all about the, you know how people have loved Jesus and this and that. He says, you don't have to do that if you really.
0: Does he have a tattoo? Because I know he has
1: I think he has a tattoo. I don't know. I don't think it's religious. I'm not sure.
0: Okay.
1: I'll try to look at his arm more closely if I see him.
0: We know you will. Pastor Jonathan, would you like to have lunch with me so I can just check out your biceps?
2: Let me shake your hand firmly.
1: I wanted to ask you a question, speaking of that.
0: What?
1: And Matt, you can answer too.
2: Okay.
1: Every once in a while, Carol might have something to do. Or it's a Thursday and she is working, but I feel like I want to go there because I like the way Jonathan speaks, right?
0: Yes, at the summit.
1: Yeah, and Thursday is Kernersville. So I went to Kernersville one time, and I'm the only one in my car to go up there. And I usually like to kind of go in low-key, except if I have food delivery.
0: Then you want everybody to know.
1: See it.
2: Then it's high-key.
1: Yeah.
0: Then it is the highest
2: Very
0: key.
2: Very highest key.
1: Mm-hmm. So I go in, and so I'm like, go right to my row and just sit. And then hopefully I do it right when the music starts, so it's kind of dark in there.
0: You blend in.
1: Yeah, a little smoky. The lights are going.
0: And it's not smoke from his vape, everybody.
2: No.
0: Don't. Well, but sometimes. If it is his vape, you all know.
1: Exactly.
2: Right? Yeah, usually that's done right at the door.
1: Yeah. I happen to go in one time, and I swear to you, I'm just going in as normal. And for some reason, he's standing right at the door of to go in. I didn't recognize him until he goes, hey, Jason. I look up. I'm like, oh, my gosh.
0: You were starstruck.
2: Like, you too.
1: Again, he's my Taylor Swift because I get more nervous with him than Taylor Swift.
0: Yeah.
1: And do you feel like a loser going there by yourself.
0: No.
1: I felt like a loser.
0: What?
2: No.
1: I feel like if I ate by myself at a restaurant, it's less loserish than going to that by myself. You don't?
0: Nope.
1: You have no problem going by yourself.
0: Mm-mm. I prefer it, Jason. Everybody,
1: what?
0: You do not remember this. You do not remember this. I know.
1: I know
0: it,
1: eating, you do.
0: Oh, eating, I'm like, I have no
1: problem.
0: Or
1: the movies.
0: Yeah, I have no problem doing any of that by myself. I would prefer to go with people, sure, for those things. I prefer it, but I can do it by myself. But on this program one time, I was ridiculed for saying how I prefer to have my own private time in church. I love the community of it, but I also am there for a very private reflection.
1: Really?
0: Time of reflection.
1: I like to turn to the people I'm with and explain everything they don't know.
0: I don't, yeah. Nope, not me.
2: Whoa.
1: For some reason, I could easily go to Vegas on my own. Mm-hmm. Literally fly there, go there, stay there, sightsee and all that.
0: Mm-hmm.
1: For some reason, I feel like a loser going there myself. Like, you couldn't bring anybody else with you? I'm like, no, nobody's available.
2: No.
0: I don't.
2: See, I would enjoy that.
0: Yep, I would too.
1: Matt's church is a whole family in itself.
2: I get that too, but I mean, there's some Sundays that Hannah might be teaching children's church that I'm, and Wyatt's up there, that I'm just there solo. But to me, the message is such a personal moment. It doesn't matter who's around me.
0: Yeah.
1: Really?
2: Yeah, I mean, I get, you know, we have a very family
0: you do.
2: Knit
0: for
2: community
0: sure.
2: at our church.
1: Yeah, your parents are there and everything.
2: Yeah, so like, you know, during the fellowship time where we're talking to each other is great, but during the actual service, it's just me and the message.
0: Yep.
1: That is shocking to me because I like going with other people, including Carol, and I always think to myself, I hope she's paying attention because this reminds me of her.
0: Well, but you're
1: and
0: not.
1: Vice versa.
0: But you're not talking to her during the entire, I mean.
1: No, but I might like hit her knee, like, pay attention.
0: Oh.
1: It involves you.
0: No, I don't think that. I think if there's any place on earth that you should feel very comfortable going at any time, any place by yourself or with people, it would be church.
1: Another big thing, because like if you go to lunch by yourself, it might be, oh, he's at work, he's got to go there and come back.
0: Mm-hmm.
1: When you go to a church, especially on a Thursday, because they have that Thursday thing.
0: Yeah.
1: I'm immediately paranoid because people might sometimes recognize us and go, hey, that's Jason from the radio, right? And then I'm like thinking to myself, they're saying, what a loser. He has nobody to go
0: that's
1: to church.
0: That is your own insecurity.
1: I don't know.
0: For real.
1: Think about that.
0: I would not. No. Mm. Now, I might speculate that you've got something going on and that's why.
1: See, there you go.
0: I mean, maybe I could.
1: Exactly.
0: But I could think about that on a Sunday.
1: Yeah.
0: If
1: I was by myself. But if I was with Carol or the kids or something like that, you wouldn't think something's going on. You would just think I'm there. I think a lot of people would say, oh, yeah, there's Jason at the radio station. I recognize him. Then they kind of, you know how in the distance you kind of see them eyeing, telling their friends, eyeing. I think immediately like, what a loser for coming. Couldn't find anybody. Or just like you said, he must be going through a lot.
0: No, you don't know what I meant by, what if you have a meeting later on with maybe your meeting to talk about something. Maybe there's an event happening. Maybe you needed to go.
1: I don't think they're thinking that.
0: Well, that's how I would take it. I would, first of all, you need to stop worrying about what other people think.
1: I don't, except for at church.
0: But that's the place.
2: That's the
0: you
2: one place you should
0: care.
2: Worry less about it.
1: That's the number
0: Everybody
1: one place.
0: Everybody there is thinking about themselves. Trust me.
2: At Man, least everyone else zigs you zag.
0: Yep.
1: I don't know what it is. I get the most anxiety when I feel like, oh, somebody recognizes me. And the only time I liked it when I brought that food bag for the donation, then I wanted everybody to see because in my mind I was thinking, what?
0: You're just the opposite human being of everything else. Like, you take the normal things and you are always the opposite of it.
1: Bringing food for a donation?
0: No. The fact that you are like, hello, everyone, I have brought the food. Did you see? He brought the food, everyone. Jason Goodman's bags right here.
2: What was that noise? A can fell out of my bag of donations.
0: I only brought 40 things this time.
2: Let me pick it up.
1: Next time, I'm going to cut a little slip at the bottom so the whole thing goes. I'm like, oh, all this food I bought was so heavy.
0: Most people give humbly and quietly or anonymously. You probably should be very aware that people are going to see your cross and think, oh,
2: yeah,
0: there's a Christian.
1: I'm a little bit nervous about that. I've already had somebody say, oh, is there a new difference? Nope, I'm agnostic.
0: But it's not stopping you from wearing it. That's great.
1: The reason why I liked it when I brought the food bag is
2: that Jason from 107.5 KZL?
1: Yes.
2: Who said that?
0: He's doing
2: who
0: good.
2: That?
1: You're exactly right, though. Mm-hmm. It's also because I'm like, oh, that's where he's. That's why he's there by himself, because he wanted to make it a point because he's such a good guy to donate.
0: Mm, you're just really caught up on looking like a good guy.
1: Well, I want to be better.
0: You should just be good.
1: I did. I brought food. I've never done that before.
0: Yes, you're doing great.
1: Unless it got me something for free, but I didn't. Like, so you know, sometimes you bring food cans at a restaurant, you get like 10% off.
0: Mm-hmm.
1: I'll get like the Food Lion string beans and bring the two cans.
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1: If you're single and looking for love, and even if you're not, if you know somebody who's single, we all know somebody who's single, the ancient Greeks and Romans had an interesting way. And some of it, Jason, it might be your, when you were briefly single a little while ago, before you all got together, you and your wife, you know, you hired that Bobby Rio guy to be like a dating coach.
2: Yeah, he was a coach that give you confidence and shows you. That's why you should actually sign up for it, Jared.
1: I have no problem going on dates, but yeah,
2: but it's it's the way,
1: the manipulation part. I mean the tactics. Yeah. Some of the stuff you told me, I'm like no. And then as I've been further in dating, I'm like, those actually do work. It's a freaking game. But for example, the Romans said to hang out by the courthouse, and this is the reason.
3: Mm-hmm.
1: He advised men and women to linger near the law courts, as they called it. The courts were bustling social hubs, and he noted that the high drama and emotional intensity of trials made people easily susceptible to falling in love.
3: Easily susceptible.
1: So they're like, they're something not great's happening for the most part for anybody. There's such high intensity with emotion that that's a good time to, like, basically you're finding someone that's super vulnerable.
2: Yeah, the only thing is, I wouldn't go to where the attempted murder line is.
1: Right.
2: I would probably go where you got a ticket line. But I will tell you this,
1: or divorce court.
2: Yeah.
3: Yeah, that's true.
1: It's finalized today. Hey.
2: But is it a line? When you go to divorce court, Jared, is there a line?
1: No.
2: That's the other problem.
1: I mean, my person didn't even show up, so there definitely wasn't a line. But it's like, when I went, I mean, it's like, you have a scheduled time, and they have maybe you might have one other person there listening because in case yours ends early, like mine was set for a trial. And so they're like, no, this is going to be just them for the day. There's nobody. Now, there's a line of people going to the courthouse for different reasons. But
2: that's a problem. I mean, you could probably get some meth head. That's basically.
1: Yeah.
2: They're vulnerable. But the problem is then you're going to have a whole lot of problems, dating the meth head.
1: Yeah, I would. I think that might have worked back then. Not now.
3: Yeah, but you can go into the courtroom, right? So you can kind of see. Yeah, so I would go inside and just, oh, she's hot. What's she in for? And then when you hear the judge give a verdict or talk about the charges, then red flag or green flag.
1: Right. And so few people dress up for court now, as someone who'd never went to court my whole life until recently, that I wore a suit, right? Or a shirt and tie.
3: Yeah.
1: And people thought I was an attorney.
3: Oh,
1: and they're asking me legal advice. Like, well, I charge $300 an hour, but I'll do $150 for you here on the spot.
3: Make some extra cash.
1: Yeah, why not?
2: So yeah, I would, I would look to maybe the person that has a reckless driving. Like you probably would see Landon there.
1: Mm-hmm. Right, right, exactly. Some other things: the Roman art of the pickup back in Roman times. They said, go to the theater.
2: The theater.
1: Yeah.
2: You can't talk during the theater.
1: Well, no, maybe go a little bit early. And they're not talking about a movie theater like the theater. Like if we went to ours here that close by, the Tanger Center, lots of ladies there.
2: Well, I guess they're going to, and especially if you get there early, they're kind of getting their wine.
1: Yeah.
2: And they're hanging out at those tables. I guess that's what. Oh, have you seen this show before? No, I haven't. Oh, okay.
1: Oh, you love The Notebook too? Oh,
2: yeah.
3: They're going to think you're very cultured.
1: Yes, they will.
2: Mm-hmm.
1: I think the theater one's a good one, or at least taking a date to the theater is a good one.
3: Mm-hmm.
1: Because it does seem like you're cultured. And then they said also go to the circus. This is
3: the
1: so
3: circus.
1: Stupid. The Romans, the circus, they said was a good one. And this is where it's the Bobby Rio stuff, the manipulation comes in. His name was Ovid. He suggested accidentally spilling a drink on a love interest at a dinner party.
3: Mm-hmm.
1: Or striking up conversations about horses during a chariot race.
3: During a chariot race.
1: you find ways to connect. Are we having more of these, so that's the Romans, including with the Greeks, some of the things that the Greeks said to do. And to me, one of the things that the Romans say to do is the ultimate in manipulation. And I think a lot of you, especially women, you're going to disagree with it, but it would actually work. And Jason, it is Bobby Rio all the way.
2: Mm. Okay.
1: That's coming up.
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5: 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It'll be Chris Sale getting the start tonight for the Braves. He's 9-6, a 2.20 ERA with 117 strikeouts. Cal Quantrill will go for Texas. He's 3-1, a 3.11 ERA. Atlanta minus 206 on the money line. Texas plus 169. On the run line, Braves minus a run and a half plus 104. Texas getting a run and a half minus 126. And the over-under 8.5. I'm Tony DeZiri, Bob 93.3.
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1: We were discussing the Romans and the Greeks, the ancient Romans and Greeks, and how they said you can find love if you're single, and you can tell your single friends if, obviously, if you're with somebody. But one, Jason had a dating coach that was an online thing, Bobby Rio, and a lot of manipulation type tactics, but unfortunately, I think it works. And guess what? The ancient Romans agreed, play the player.
2: Well, it's manipulation. I just started getting interested because, you know, out of the blue, he starts showing up in my reels. So yeah. I'm like, who is this guy? Oh, he's a really good manipulator. Mm-hmm. So I'm like, that's what women need is manipulation because they play all these games.
1: Now, I remember being in an on-again, off-again relationship, obviously Anna, but and it was just confusing all the time. And then some, you know, weird stuff. And usually, I would say 90% of the time, it doesn't mean anything, but like I was the one that would end it. So I was ending it, but still having a problem with it. If it makes sense. But there's a breakup coach. Maybe it was Bobby Rhea. I don't know what his name was. But he gave like tactics that try this and they'll be back within 2 weeks.
2: Yep.
1: And I'm like, yeah, right. So I just tried it. Sure enough. I'm like, and it was so counterintuitive. Yep. It was so stupid. Instead of just saying, hey, I miss you. Don't do that. don't tell the freaking truth.
2: Well, I think it also works, when you're separated. It's another manipulation thing. It's like, don't give them any attention. Act like you're having a great time and you're fine. Even if you're like curled up on your bed naked because you are miserable. Yeah. And then the person calls. It's like, oh yeah, I'm going out tonight. And you're just basically under the bed, like eating ice cream and crying.
1: Yeah, right. Exactly. Everything's fine. And they said, I think one of the guys was like, yeah, you should post all the great things. Like you said, the great things you're doing and just act like you don't care, but you do. Instead of just, ladies, listen to us. If a dude says he cares about you and you know you care about him, stop with the freaking games.
2: Yeah, the problem is, this is the problem with that. It's they're not necessarily into you anymore, or they're just over you, or in a case of separation, they're just like in their minds, they don't want to be with you anyway. So if you start saying, I miss you, I want to get back, it turns them off. So you have to manipulate them into all of a sudden realizing, what did I do? What did I mess up? And you know what? He is more attractive than I thought, or I am into him than I thought. And it won't happen if you're basically desperate or you're showing your hand.
1: Right.
2: But it's a pain in the neck, though.
1: Yeah. Instead of just being like, let's say newly dating somebody, instead of just being like, hey, and you can tell they like you. Obviously, someone doesn't like you. It's different. Mm-hmm. But the stronger you come on, the more like, ooh. When it's like, isn't that what you want?
2: And you're not supposed to show too much. Like you can't give detail about everything. You're supposed to be kind of mysterious. Oh, what more don't I know about him? But if you're already like know everything, it's like, all right, I got him.
1: Yeah, and say like if they know you're free on Friday, instead of saying let's go out Friday, like hey, let's go out Saturday. Don't mention Friday. Like, but why? It's a game. Obviously, you meet a good match. You don't have to play games. But anyway, it says play the player. The ancient Romans said that he taught lovers, this is that Ovid guy, to feign tears, fake cry. This is for women, I guess. Make grand, you like this, even false promises. Mm-hmm. That's called love bombing. And let the other person miss you by creating temporary absences.
2: Yes.
1: Even though you want to see him every day, you're like, oh, yeah, I'm busy this week.
2: They even say that, like, hey, this Sunday, I think there's a Frankie Valli concert. Do you want to go? And then, like, the day later said, you know what? I can't go.

0: is three different people now that I talked to briefly. No, two. Briefly. Went on a couple dates and, you know, they're kind of like, what are we doing? I'm like, oh, a little too fast for me, but it's fine. They're all nice people. But two of the three ladies, you know, you're going on dates with people. You're not in a relationship. They are now in relationships on Facebook 2 weeks later.
1: Oh, yeah, I'm sure. They're like already in love. You know, I think a lot of time when divorcees, especially women, mm-hmm. no offense to women, because Katie's not here, I can say whatever I want.
0: It's nice, right?
2: not like there's not others listening.
0: I know, right?
1: Katie's probably coming back any moment. That's okay. Let's get it in now.
0: Right.
1: I think for women, it's just like they naturally don't realize that they're playing games. And it's just like all the movies that mm-hmm. we see, it's like, the whole time it's mysterious. I wonder if they're going to get back together. The premise of all the Lifetime movies, the premise of even the Notebooks and all the movies like that are one, I wonder if they're going to be together. And it usually includes an ex that they should dick over because.
0: And I guess say whatever you want.
2: Yeah, whatever you want. Yeah.
1: Or not even.
2: Did you recently win $1 million?
1: or it's not even that. They could be dating them. It's like you hope that they cheat so they can be together. It's like, what?
0: Yeah, it's so weird. Well, you know, I hang out with the sister wives. The brief version is I went out with two of the ladies. They were not friends at the time I went out with them. And then I was out one night with our boy Squid that used to work here. And I saw two women went on a date with, and they're friends. I'm like, whoa, when did this happen? They're like, oh, yeah, we talked about it. We went on a date with you, blah, blah, blah. And then we started hanging out. And there's a third one, that's I might go on a date with next week or this week or whatever to round out the three, right? But hanging out with all three of them, all women, you can ask one question, three different opinions.
1: Oh, yeah.
0: Hey, do you like if a guy asks you at the end of the date, we talked about this on the air, to ask for the kiss? One says yes, the other says no, the other says I don't kiss on the first date. So, like, we're screwed.
1: Well, I will tell you this. I think they all think they have their own opinions, but it's how you work it. They're all come down to the same feeling. It's the way you just approach it. And because they don't know, you know, I think the biggest thing that turns on women is when all of a sudden shocks them. It's like, wait a minute, he's not typically my type.
0: Right.
1: But all of a sudden something happened that gave me the goosebumps. And then you become even more serious. And the more you don't give them, it's that ambiguity. The more they become attracted to you. Katie, if you're listening, I'm sorry you're not here to defend yourself.
0: And the good thing I have that going for me when you said that, Jason, is I don't think there's any woman that's like, oh, Jared's my type on paper. And so I always surprise them. Yeah. That's why I'm like, wait, something's different. This is not as horrible as I thought it would be.
2: So you're always leaving room for improvement.
0: That's right.
1: Yeah. That's a good point, Jared. It's
0: the expectations are low.
1: It's you under promise and it's like over delivering. Immediately, they're probably like, there's no way in hell. And so your bar is really low.
0: Right.
1: So if you can come 20% higher than the bar, you're in.
0: Right.
1: Where a really good looking guy or something like that, he's already probably 20% higher to begin with. So he has to go another 20%.
0: Exactly.
1: So he's 40%.
0: Especially when I date somebody, then I look at their exes. Not always the case. Sometimes their exes, I'm like, oh, gosh, I thought I was bad. But I don't think I'm bad. But you know what I mean? But then you see some of them, they're like professional athletes looking. Like, I know, Matt, you said your wife, Hannah, the guy before you or whatever, was like tall with a six-pack abs. You're like,
2: The boyfriend that she had that she actually was like in a relationship with before me, he was military. He was in shape. He, you know, very, very good looking. I'm pretty tall, but we were close to the same height. And it was just, I was like, dang.
0: And at the time, you were much bigger than you are now.
2: Yes.
1: Yeah. Well, maybe that's in the sense of like she dated somebody really good looking, but she's like, eventually this high maintenance stuff gets old. Let me go for somebody with very low maintenance.
2: Yeah. No, don't get much lower than this when it comes to maintenance.
0: The only maintenance is diabetic medication. Before you lost the weight.

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2: Katie had to run out, run home, so we don't know if she'll be back this morning. But how much money would you need to never want to work again? Sure, you can have a hobby, you can do fun things or whatever, but we're just like, you know what? I'm not working ever again. 800-682-1075. We'd love to hear from you. How much money would you need to not ever want to work again? The reason I bring it up, Rosie O'Donnell recently said in an interview that after she had a successful talk show and The View, she looked in her bank account or she looked at her net worth and she was worth $100 million. She's like, what am I doing?
3: I guess she still has to work.
2: Yeah. Barely going to make ends meet. And so she's like, you know what? Why do I need more money? And so she just doesn't do anything. She doesn't work. I mean, she does what she wants. And so I'm like, well, $100 million is a lot.
3: Yes.
2: But
3: I think anybody in their right mind would never have to work again when you start getting over, you know, $10 million, something like that.
2: No, you would think so. You would think so, unless you're just like, you know, like a Mike Tyson, or there's some of these NBA players, they'll make, you know, $200 million over their career, some NFL players, and they've gone broke. Very few, but some. And it's like, wow. But Jason, how much would you need to never work again?
3: To never work again?
2: Never, ever.
3: So I'll probably lead a frugal life. $2 million.
2: Frugal? Really?
4: $2 million, that's it?
2: Since when would you live a frugal life?
3: Well, if you have $2 million and never work again, you're going to have to definitely... I don't think that's enough for the rest of your life unless you put it into some kind of investment.
2: Mm-hmm.
3: Right? I mean,
2: yeah,
3: I guess
2: yeah.
3: You could pay your house off, but if you have a low interest rate in your house, what's the point?
2: So if you got a $2 million cash, no taxes, that's you're like, I'm good. I'm not working again.
3: Yeah, I would be good. I mean, I think I still would work maybe here, but I would be very risky and say messed up stuff. On the You think I say messed up stuff now?
2: Yeah, there's no consequences. I mean, you know, like you could lose your job. Like, so?
3: Yeah.
2: Yeah. You could lose your job.
3: I would just tell everybody off. You should see what I would say to you off the air.
2: Oh, I know. I'm sure.
4: I was going to say, this is not to be taken too personally by either of you, so don't hear what I'm not saying. But I do think if either of you hit that point where you're only here because you can be, I would probably quit.
2: I wouldn't blame you.
3: Even if you didn't have the any money, Matt, just what you're making now, you'd probably quit.
4: Yeah, I would have to work with people that also needed to work.
2: Yeah, right.
4: I think the two of you, like, fine with not having this would be almost unbearable. Just like what you just said, like, you should hear the things I'd say to you off the air. Like, that's right. The kind of thing that I think if we ever got to that point, I would just say, you know what, like, check, please. Let me, it was a good run. I wish you the best. I'll stay in touch with you. I'll still go to your awesome lavish parties.
2: Right.
4: I don't think I can come in here and work with you on a day-to-day basis knowing that you really don't need to be here and you don't care whether or not something happens to you.
2: Right, yeah. Right.
4: I think that would be too difficult for me to be.
3: And my pranking, like, you know how you're ahead of, because Matt's the promotions director and he heads up a lot of events here, like Trunk or Treat and other festivals that we have. Mm-hmm. You think that I kid with you now about something going wrong? I would be purposely sabotaging your event to really make you stressed.
4: Yeah, Jason would somehow figure out a way to run something on the air saying, don't come.
2: Right, don't come. Yeah,
4: don't
2: yeah, right.
4: come to this.
2: Isn't that funny?
3: We're having a trunk or treat, but I wouldn't come because Matt's running it.
4: Yeah. I hear they're putting razor blades in the candy.
2: Yeah. Exactly. Like, I'm rich. I don't need to come to this thing.
4: Yeah.
2: I mean, the premise was so you don't have to work.
3: How much would you have to, Matt?
4: For me to actually not come back, I think the number would need to be $5
3: million. Really? How come?
4: I think I would still want to be able to do fun things. And it's like you said, I think $2 million would be awesome.
2: He's also younger than you.
3: Yeah, I know. Well, but true. Matt, if you have, let's say you have $5 million and let's say you just put that some kind of investment, you could easily make $500,000 every year and you could spend it all and that $5 million would still be there.
4: So let me ask you this then. If I did that with $1 million, what would my yearly salary be?
3: If you did it with, it depends on Well, you would,
4: because I don't know. You're way more into the mutual fund understanding those numbers than I am.
3: Yeah,
4: I'm not in the threshold of being able to worry about those things. Yet.
2: Right. I don't have what they call extra money.
3: Yeah. Well, I
2: money
3: think
2: to invest.
4: Do I really need to put this much percentage into my 401k?
3: I just think that basically you would. I think Matt would be able to, you know, and it depends every year, but on the average. On the average, definitely a couple $100,000 a year without doing a single thing.
4: Okay, then what? I'll say this then. Whatever the number is to earn $200,000 a year, then I would stop working.
3: I think at a minimum $5 million.
4: But okay, there's some years be, you're that be, would be that number.
3: Some
4: okay.
3: years you can make $1 million and then you would still, without doing a single thing,
4: yeah.
3: and you would still have that $5 million into the bank. But here's something even more important. I know I would bore the hell out of Katie if she was here and she didn't leave just now. that if, let's say you didn't spend the $500,000, right? And then all of a sudden the next year it's compounding. The next year you would actually gain, and if it did the same thing, another 50 on top of that, because it keeps compounding. So you would be set for life,
4: yeah.
3: and be able to do mostly everything you
4: I'd
3: want.
4: Be down for that, because the kicker would be right out of the jump, a big chunk of whatever I get would have to come out, because I'd pay off the house, I'd pay off the debt, and I would get a new car.
3: Oh, you'll be fine.
4: But that's probably going to take...
2: That'd be $1 million.
4: That would be...
2: Not $1 million, but I mean, you'd probably be... Yeah.
4: I would probably be out initially $400,000.
2: Right away.
4: So I wouldn't be able to put that into the... Like, that's something that I know, me personally, I would do instantly.
3: Well, yeah, but all...
4: So I would need another maybe $2.5 million on top of that. So I would say three.
3: Well, yeah, but you got to remember now, all the expenses, all the money you would be paying... right now, you're going to all of a sudden get like in your hand
4: oh,
3: that
4: yeah.
3: you could spend.
4: Yeah, I'd be down for that.
3: I definitely $2 million for me.
2: $2 million seems low.
4: $2 million did seem low,
2: especially for you, Jason.
3: It's not because
2: with your lavish lifestyle. I think you'd be like, oh my. First of all, I think if you had to pay, I know you said you wouldn't pay off your house, which I don't understand, but maybe there's reasons for it. You pay, let's
3: of
2: say
3: course.
2: You paid off your house and then paid off all your debts and all the different things. I mean, you're out probably $1 million right away.
3: No, mm-hmm. No. And I'm the reason why is not to get even more technical, but if on average, you know, these funds that you put it in do 8 to 10%, and you have an interest rate of 3%, and you paid off your house, you're losing money because you're only saving 3% rather than making the 8 to 10%.
4: I get that mentality, I really do. But I think the relief that I would feel for not having a house payment,
3: that's all it is.
4: That
2: right.
4: desire would outweigh the,
2: but
4: I know I would make more money technically if I paid it off over time and invested.
3: You
2: and you know
3: no,
2: it'd be
3: you,
2: so yeah. tempting, Jason. You,
3: because it's everyone, relief. That's all.
2: But you get when you get a if you got a bunch of money, it'd be so hard to be like, I saw this new house.
4: Oh,
2: it's real nice. Yeah. Ooh, I want to do this and want to do that, and
3: you
2: maybe
3: still would be fine.
2: You feel like you need to? Yeah, I don't
3: that's
2: know.
3: That's because it's still going to be making way more than the increase
2: if,
3: of
2: if,
3: your.
2: If yeah, but like, who knows? What did the stock market? I don't get all that.
3: Well,
2: stuff.
3: Well, yeah, in the trend of time, though,
2: I would say I'm with Matt. $5 to $10 million.
3: 5 to 10. You're never going to have that anyways in your lifetime.
2: You don't know that.
3: The odds are very low.
2: You don't know.
3: Very low.
2: Low for anybody. That's why you'd be the top 0.1% if you're making that much money.
3: I would say that if I have $1 million, let's say this company handed me $1 million tax free. I wouldn't have to work again. I would have enough investments and everything else not to have to do that.
2: But one thing goes wrong. I mean, yeah, I mean, because let's say you make six. I'm not saying you do. Let's say you make six figures a year. So that's 10 years of working that handed to you. Okay, maybe. But
3: 10
2: still.
3: Years. And then in the 10th year, the $1 million is not going to be worth as much as $1 million.
2: Yeah. I would want to have more. I don't want to do the bare minimum to be like, mm-hmm. oh, okay.
4: But you still want to live comfortably.
2: Yeah.

0: It's Jared and Katie in the morning on Bob 93.3. How much money would you need to never want to work again?
1: How much would it take for you to quit here?
0: For me to quit?
1: Like right now, if you got handed money, like tax-free.
0: $1 million.
1: Are you kidding?
2: Here what? Comes the GoFundMe.
0: Yeah.
2: If you want to get rid of Jared, we just need to raise.
1: Start that.
0: No. Yeah. Do it.
1: I can't believe $1 million. That would change your life dramatically.
0: I know, but also, like, if, you know, at some point, you know, I think you're just saying, oh, if you have that, you're going to do everything perfectly. You're not going to have unexpected anything. You're going to invest all this money, and every year you're going to have $100,000 coming. No, you're not. You might
1: have more.
2: You might
1: have more. The way it's been going the last year or two, you might way more.
0: But
1: you
0: then would something have more. Like COVID happens and it wiped everyone's stuff out. I mean, stuff can happen.
1: Yeah, but then, and what happened after COVID?
0: How much do you need to quit?
1: How much did it happen after COVID?
2: We can combine the two and we can get rid of both of them.
0: Well, yeah. Jason, how much would you need to quit?
1: After COVID, what happened? Everything came back and way more. Yes, it did. Period.
0: Yeah, it has, but I think it's also things can happen. So, historically, yeah. I don't want to get too far into it. How much would you need to quit?
1: To quit here?
2: This job specifically.
1: It would be nice to have $1 million.
0: Why? What?
2: So the same number.
0: Same number, but when I say it's...
1: No,
2: I still think mine would need to be 2.
0: Yeah, because Matt's younger. I'm younger than you too, Jason, so I say 1.5. I need more.
1: Yeah,
2: like that.
1: I think you're not looking at the whole picture.
0: How is it okay for... When I say it, you're like, wow, $1 million? Wow, that's way too... What? That's a lot.
2: I understand what you're saying, but I know me personally, if I would need enough money to go buy a business that I could piddle with, if that makes sense.
1: That might be even more, you know, and here's another thing. You could buy some properties. I mean, seriously, I
2: wouldn't want to do nothing.
0: Nothing's guaranteed.
2: I wouldn't want to do nothing. I feel like I'm not the kind of person that can just do nothing.
0: Oh, no, that would actually,
2: some kind of a hobby that, oh, it makes a little bit of money here, or even if it's just breaking even, that would be fine to me. I would need something to have that purpose.
1: But Matt, most likely, or at least in the trend of time, if you had that sitting in a fund, passive income, you would make probably more than you're making here doing nothing. So then you can find something else maybe that you're making, work at Costco.
2: Yeah, I could do something like that.
0: Well, I'm confused. When I said $1 million, you were questioning it, and then when I asked you said $1 million. Why is it different for you?
2: He doesn't trust your investment strategies.
1: That's true.
0: That's why I said I wanted more. That's where I started with, 5 to 10 million.
2: We don't have the knowledge you do, Jason. That's why our number's higher.
0: Yeah.
2: Because we would mess some of it up.
0: But Jason's also made risky investments that haven't paid off. He's made some that have paid off.
1: Well, no, I mean,
0: that's true.
1: The place that the restaurant/bar is definitely making money.
0: No, that one's doing well. Yeah.
1: It's just when do you pull out some money? When you have a big enough cushion. You know what I'm saying? Or it could go out. A lot of businesses, restaurants and bars eventually go out of business, like 80% of them.
0: Yeah.
1: It doesn't say they weren't making money in the first 5 years, though.
2: It's like gambling, and we know you love it.
0: Right.
1: I would probably, you know what I would do? I would put $1 million on red.
0: That's why I think you need more than just the $2 million you said. I think you'd be doing some risky stuff.
2: We would raise this money for Jason. He would quit. He would go to the casino. He'd put it on red. It would hit black. And then he would beg back.
0: Yeah, he'd be like, what'd you do with the money? Like, well,
1: and you said, Jared, you said nothing's guaranteed. This job's not guaranteed. Nothing's guaranteed.
0: Oh, really? Yeah, I know that.
1: So, I mean.
0: Yeah, yeah. No, I'm just saying, you're like, you can just do like investments. Yes, I get it.
1: All right, let me ask you something.
0: It's easier to make money when you have money. That's for sure.
1: Matt, when did you buy your house?
2: I bought my house, 10 years ago.
1: Okay, so you probably get a really low interest rate.
2: Yes.
1: So it would be, you should go to, if Matt got a really low interest rate, it would be stupid as hell for him to pay his house and not put that money in an investment. Honestly, it would be stupid. Yeah, you might feel relieved, but you're throwing money down the drain. Now, Jared, on the other hand, you know, he's been in a tough situation before.
0: If
1: you pay your house off, it's like you instantly made money because you're saving whatever your interest rate is.
0: Yeah, it's like 5%, but yeah.
1: Well, I still would borderline. 5% is guaranteed. I would still be borderline.
0: Yeah.
1: Hey, think about this. If all your lawyer fees were paid off,
0: yep.
1: And you didn't have to pay. Well, they may be paid off depending on the situation. But if all that was paid off, all your debt was paid off, you'd probably be all right.
0: Oh, if I didn't have what I have from lawyer fees from the previous iteration with this one person, that was like $30,000.
1: Iteration?
0: Yeah. Mm-hmm. And then the settlement on the house was not in my favor. It just wasn't a good deal. But
1: are you afraid to say the D word?
0: No, divorce. I'm saying the first go around with this person, the attorneys.
2: This person's attorney, Jason, this has been a saga.
0: Yes. It's over $100,000 in attorney fees.
1: Yikes.
0: And in the last order, I'm just saying what happened, the judge has ordered the other person to pay $70,000 of that. So, but I already paid $30,000, but I had to get loans to pay. So, yeah, I would have, if I didn't have any of that, I'd probably have an extra $1,500, $2,000 a month.
1: I know somebody that has $50 million, maybe more at this point because the market's been $15 million, and that person is constantly worried he's going to lose the money. And, but you would never, if you just had it sitting there, even in a bank account that's losing 3% every year, you would never run out of money, and you have money for your kids and probably their kids and their kids too. And he still works at a significantly older age. It's not because he wants to work. He complains about his job all the time. But
0: that dude's ruining his life for what?
1: I would be out.
0: Yeah, and just do stuff you like.
1: I mean, mm-hmm. I like doing this.
0: Oh, I do too.
1: Especially in the morning, although sometimes I get aggravated at you and Matt and Katie.
0: I think more Katie recently.
1: Yeah, well, yeah, I don't know what's her problem. Actually, she's not here, so I don't know what the hell's up her ass.
0: Yeah, she's been on you for the last year?
1: Yes. It kind of switched because me and you used to argue all the time. Most.
0: Yeah, and now it's you and Katie.
1: Maybe
0: for
1: I'll
0: sure.
1: purposely strive to argue with you more.
0: No, you don't have to. I enjoy watching you and Katie fight. It's nice not to have to be in the tennis match all the time.
2: Isn't it great?
0: Yeah, it's fun to watch.
1: Well, again, if you just had the money, I would still probably be here. It's just I would probably physically harm you.
0: And I would sue you for your money.
2: All right, Jason, here's a hypothetical for you, not to go any further than we already have. But let's say, Jason, you happen to be, I don't know, a boss in charge of people.
0: Mm-hmm. Yeah, let's just say somebody made that horrible decision.
2: Who in their right mind would put you in charge of people?
0: No one would do that.
1: That's messed up.
2: If that did happen, let's just say, and one of your employees did that, they hit that threshold where they started coming in and didn't care. Would you keep them on?
1: I don't know if I can. Well, I don't know if I can control myself on that. But yeah, I would keep them on until they did something really devastating.
2: Yeah, I think that's the problem. Is I wonder how detrimental it would be to the business to keep on somebody who literally is playing with house money.
1: Well,
2: does not care.
1: Katie is on the verge right now without the money.
0: Right. Right. That's true. That's probably true. And the funny thing, let's say Jason did have some sort of managerial position here. I have a new side gig where Jason would be my boss again.
1: Yeah.
2: Oh, jeez. Well,
0: where I'm doing trivia at Game
2: On.
0: Oh,
2: God.
1: And so he's technically,
2: that's your fault.
0: It's part owner, but hey, it sounds fun.
1: Jared did say something in my office. He's like, well, I'm going to be doing, because I didn't know, because, you know, I'm more of a silent.
0: More hands off.
2: Yeah. He's hands off for some reason with other people.
0: Yeah. I know. Here, all like 10 hands in.
2: It's borderline harassment how hands on he is here.
0: And then where he's invested, where his money is invested, he's like, I'm good.
2: I'm good. Yeah. You make the decisions.
1: Well, it is funny because he came into my office. He's like, yeah, I think I've been doing. He goes, I'm going to be doing music bingo at your place. Oh, great. There I go, working for you again.
0: Yeah. Yep. Right.
1: Oh, boy.
0: And it's going to actually be trivia on
1: Tuesdays.
0: Yeah.
1: Oh, that's right.
2: Yeah.
0: I'd rather do music. Music bingo is a lot easier.
2: That's funny.
0: It's going to be fun. I'm just going to do pop quiz questions every week. Just the same ones.
2: If you listen to the show.
0: Yeah. If you listen to the show, you're going to have the heads up on the 25 pop culture questions. No, but I was like, I'm under your thumb no matter where I go.
1: That's how I like it.
0: Yeah. No, I would like that too. Well, anyway, we're talking about how much money you would need to never work again because Rosie O'Donnell just said recently, like when I had $100 million, it wasn't like she was working to get $100 million, but she one day woke up and was like, I'm worth $100 million. Why am I stressing myself out at work? I'm like, good call.
1: Yeah.
3: Turn it up and roll the windows down because Bob 93.3 is throwing the ultimate summer block party. Say my name. Stacked with the classics you know. The throwbacks you love. And the songs that still hit like sunshine on your skin. All right. Never sounded so good.
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3: If you were dropped into a shopping mall, which these days are, I mean, the buildings still stand, but the shopping mall experience is over, right? If you were dropped into the shopping mall from the 80s, the 90s, your youth, what store are you hitting up first? We all have our favorites.
4: Yep.
3: Do you have a favorite, Jason?
4: Well, if it's from the past, I guess they didn't have a vape store.
3: Okay. Yeah, they don't have a vape store. Would you just be going to the tobacco store?
4: Spencer's.
3: Spencer's. It's like where no parents were ever allowed to go.
4: Yeah, but I mean, I think the store basically didn't do a lot of sales. I think it was a store for a lot of kids just to go around and play with all the stuff on the shelves.
3: Yeah, and to look at like boobs on cards and mm-hmm. t-shirts and mm-hmm. posters.
4: Yeah.
3: And there were drug references and curse words yep. on t-shirts and stuff.
5: The last thing I bought from Spencer's was an inflatable, I don't want to say the word, you know, when people fight chickens.
3: Yeah. Oh yeah.
5: Okay. So it was an inflatable thing, but it was the other word, but it was Wainer's.
3: What did you do with that?
5: There were two inflatable ones and you attached it to your waist and they Velcroed together and then you inflated them and you and whoever you were going against would like whack each other's with it, trying to see who could knock the other ones off.
3: Oh, it's a game.
5: It's a game.
3: It was
5: wow.
3: a game.
5: Yeah, it's a game.
3: So
5: you just are walking
3: that.
5: Around. It's probably 3 feet long.
3: Mm-hmm.
5: It's inflatable and you're just you can't use your hands. You're just using your hips and just whacking each other with it to try to knock the other ones off.
3: It's kind of like in a much cleaner version for today. Have you seen the monkey? Isn't it the monkey game where you're trying to basically you attach a string to your waist and there is a banana. Mm. I think that it's like a banana hook, mm-hmm. kind of. And then you're trying to pick up these monkey rings.
5: Something similar, probably.
3: Very similar.
4: I don't know what you're doing in your spare time, Katie. But
3: I said, it's like the PG version. It's like you can play with kids.
5: Yeah.
3: But Spencer, they had all the gifts and all the games and all the things that you weren't supposed to be looking at. And that's why you would go to Spencer's.
5: All those balls that had like the electricity in it.
4: Oh, yeah.
5: You remember those?
3: Yeah.
5: Where you touch were it. Mesmerizing.
4: Mm-hmm. You touch the outside glass and... Mm-hmm. It looked like lightning was touching your finger.
5: And it went right to your hand.
4: And the concept is awesome. Like, I used to love it. But once you get one, it's mm-hmm. like, okay, I'm over this.
5: Over very quickly.
3: That's why it was great to go into the store, because then you were like, well, I'm not actually going to buy anything, because if my parents knew I was buying things from Spencer's, I'd be in trouble.
5: Exactly.
3: You just go in and play with it for a while, and then you leave.
5: Mm-hmm.
3: What's the other one that was like Spencer's? Do you remember that one? Wasn't there another one that was kind of like Spencer's that... You could go in by band posters and stuff.
5: Oh, that was going to be my pick.
3: Oh.
5: FYE.
3: No, that wasn't it, but I remember that.
5: For Your Entertainment. That was the one I went in. So they had band posters everywhere. You could get DVDs.
3: Okay.
5: Old enough to get VHSs.
3: Uh-huh.
5: But they had like knickknacks. And if you've been in my office downstairs, you know I love a knickknack.
3: You love a tchotchke.
5: Yes, a Funko Pop, something like that. And so the last time I was in a mall, it was to go to an FYE to browse their Funko Pop selection.
3: And they had CDs, right?
5: Mm-hmm.
3: They had CDs mm-hmm. and then
5: and you could go in and put on headphones and mm-hmm. they had whatever the newest album drop was there and you could listen to what it was.
3: Yeah.
5: And you could get, I mean, they had toys, they had movie posters, they had music posters, they had artists, they had all kinds of little knickknacks and things. I just love seeing all the little collectible mm-hmm. things in FYE. Yeah.
4: Matt, is your house cluttered?
5: No, it's not.
3: Just his office. He gets it out here.
5: Yes, I'm allowed to have that outlet here. Mm-hmm. I don't have a lot of say over the decor at my home.
4: Whatever happened to the Hooters calendar you guys used to have in the
5: pool? Oh, my gosh.
3: You had one of those downstairs?
5: I did. I had a Hooters calendar that was like 4 years old.
3: You didn't even care about the date.
5: No, we just rotated. Yeah, like the month didn't even match up. But you know, we used to have an employee here who had the same like 7 calendars.
3: Oh,
5: and he just
3: mm-hmm.
5: used one based on how the years matched up. So
3: sure
5: it could
3: do.
5: Be like 12 years old, but the dates matched up, so he didn't want to move it.
4: So what happened? Eventually, every 4 years, it actually matches up with the old calendar?
3: I think every 7.
5: Every 7, depending on leap year and everything. Mm-hmm. So he had 7 different calendars, and depending on what day of the week January 1st fell on, he knew, all right, this is the 03 calendar. We're going to just pull that puppy out and just use it.
3: Were the calendars the Hooters girls?
5: No, this was hit. My calendar was just a Hooters calendar. I don't remember the year,
3: yeah,
5: but I had it sitting in between my desk. And I think what ended up happening was, I think my son came to work and asked about it. And I said, okay, I'm not going to put this up.
4: Why? What's wrong with that?
3: Kids ruin everything.
5: Yeah, he ruined it.
3: Yeah, kids ruin everything.
5: Yeah, I was going to try to just slide it over to BB Shea's side, and then he's moved offices now, so I don't know where it is. Maybe it's in a drawer somewhere.
3: You could put it in your, I was gonna say, put it in your drawer, and then you could just open the drawer every
5: I
3: once in a while.
5: I forgot about that Hooters calendar. Huh?
3: Oh, now it's his mission to find it.
5: Yeah,
3: today.
5: Now I need to find it.
3: Let's see, Megan, what store are you hitting up first if you were dropped inside the mall?
1: Good morning, guys.
3: Hi.
1: I was actually calling to see if Hot Topic was the one you were talking about.
4: Oh, yes, Hot Topic. Yeah, yes. That's a good one.
3: That was the one. Just like Spencer's, Hot Topic was the one. Maybe that was a little bit edgier, Hot Topic.
5: Hot Topic had a lot of like graphic tees.
4: Yeah. Then they have like the those shoes that were real popular. I forget what they were called.
3: The
4: Journeys used to sell it.
3: Doc Martens.
4: Doc Martin.
3: Yeah.
4: Maybe not. That might have been
5: like Vans and
4: Journey.
5: Stuff?
4: Okay. Journeys.
3: Journey was the shoe store. Yeah.
4: Okay.
3: For sure. Thank you, Megan. Krista, what store would you go to first if you were dropped into the shopping mall right now?
6: I would go to Contempo Casuals. If y'all remember that one.
3: Yes. Did that turn into Kato? Is that?
6: No, I don't think it turned into Kato. I think it just like went out of business. But do you remember it used to have that massive bathing suit wall? That was my jam.
3: I do remember it. Contempo Casuals. Diana, you say if you were dropped into a shopping mall right now from the 80s, 90s, from your childhood, what store would you go to first?
7: I'm coming from California, so the mall would have like a Hello Kitty store. It used to be called, or it's called Sanrio.
3: Oh, Hello Kitty.
7: Like a little small, they would have a small little pool at the entrance of the door. And for a dollar, you're like, go fishing for a little bag and have little goodies. So we would always ask my mom before we would get off the car, can we have $5? Uh-huh. And me and my sisters would just like share the $5 and like go try to fish a whole bunch of little baddies.
3: It's the best.
7: And she would pick us up. She was like, so what'd you guys do? Oh, we went fishing.
3: Yes.
7: She already knew what she meant by that, because we would just like lift up the bags and we're like, we got so much stuff. But, you know, that was like our thing, to go there and go fishing for Hello Kitty stuff.
3: I know. It was so good. You see, the mall brought so much happiness. Come on. Bob 93.3. Time to get up.
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1: If you could be just dropped, you know, in a time machine, just dropped into the shopping mall of your youth. Maybe it's the 80s, the 90s, the early two. When did they? I guess they kind of went out of style and went out of business in the aughts.
2: Yeah, well, I will say this. A lot of even younger people are going back to going into brick and mortar buildings. Although sometimes the shopping malls, it just seems like it's a bunch of people hanging out.
1: Yeah.
2: You know, just start trouble sometimes.
1: Wow. Oh, God. Never sounded older, Jason.
2: Well, no, I it's true. A lot of these malls have gone having major problems with, like,
1: it's
2: violence.
1: It's a hangout. But if you think about it, that's what malls have always been. They've always been places where you go and hang out. How many times when you were younger did you, maybe it's not the same for guys,
2: did
1: you get dropped off at the mall?
2: Oh, yeah.
1: Yeah, we got dropped off at the mall, and then we knew we couldn't leave, and then we would get picked back up.
2: Well, we used to play at the arcade a lot. They used to have arcades at the mall. But what's yours, Katie? Can I guess?
1: Sure.
2: The bookstore.
1: Yes! I have, okay, 100% it would be, what was it, Walden Books?
2: Walden. Yeah, that was one, yeah.
1: And then there was a B. Dalton, I know, B. Dalton Books, for sure. And then the other place I'd hit up, because I miss it so much, the food court.
2: Oh, yeah, yeah, yeah.
1: Remember how great the food courts used to be?
2: And then you could walk by and the Asian place was giving you free samples.
1: Oh my God, that was the best.
2: I would walk by when I didn't have money like 18 times.
1: Can I try that chicken? No, that chicken.
3: I've had
1: that
3: this
1: chicken
3: before.
1: Yes. And then Sbarro, the pizza was, and I know that a lot of these places still exist. Like you could go into Claire's, you can go into Bath and Body Works. Like, they have these standalone stores, but it's not the same.
4: Not the same
1: as the mall.
2: Well, what would you consider Friendly Center? Friendly Center is a mall, but it's outside, and you don't have the same issues. Outside works, but not inside?
1: I guess because you have to make it a point to go into that particular store.
2: Right, but a lot of people would just hang outside the mall and just hang out all over the place. Where Friendly has, you know, you're outside, you just don't see that. Hanging out in the parking lot.
1: Like a mob hanging out, sort of. I don't know if it's a security issue. I don't know if it's because you're enclosed and there are different sections where you... I don't know. I don't know what the
2: difference is. Well, a lot of malls have changed the... they actually have a age code or whatever it's called. And you have to be like 18 to get in. And if you're under 18, you have to be accompanied by somebody that's 21, something like that.
1: Well, and it's interesting too because USA Today... the newspaper, the website says that between the ages of 18 and 24, 62% of that age group in general are purchasing things from physical stores again, which
2: I like that.
1: It's great because we were saying, what, you know, when you're trying on clothes, there's nothing better than being able to go into the store and try them on as opposed to when I buy things online, my body is.
2: Yeah, but how many times did they show up and it's like, oh crap, this is not what it looked like.
1: Yes.
2: Especially, I noticed Temu. It looks great in the photos. And then you get it. I'm like, this is a piece of crap.
1: Yep.
2: And you know what I do like about brick and mortar stores? A lot of local places are brick and mortar. And you're supporting local. Because if you go on Amazon, let's face it, Amazon is a monopoly. It almost is. I mean, Walmart's trying to compete with it, but you have everything on Amazon at your fingertips. The problem with Amazon, which I get very worried about, so I hardly ever exchange anything, is I've heard some people got banned for exchanging too many things. Can you imagine being banned now off of Amazon?
1: No, not from
2: Amazon. You depend on it.
4: Be detrimental.
1: Well, and with Amazon, it's convenient. It is super convenient, but I really don't think about whether I need it, like I need it, because I know that I can just return it. You know, like I'm going into the store, I think, do I really, really need this and have to make it a point to go there?
2: And the best part is about Amazon is you don't really have to come face to face with the manager or something like that, because Amazon, you just drop it off at a UPS store or one of those grocery stores. When I just bought something at Lowe's because I'm doing my entire upstairs.
1: I told my husband about that, by the way.
2: Laminate planks, which I've never done before, but I'll figure it out.
1: I said, guess what Jason's up to? And he goes, well, I guess he's probably going to save some money. I go, maybe, if it goes right.
2: It will. I mean, I always end up in these situations of aggravation, near divorce, of screaming at my wife.
1: Because you know that you put yourself in it, right? Like, you choose.
2: Yes, I do, because I want to save the money. But, like, I went to Lowe's yesterday, and bought this cutting machine to cut the planks.
1: Uh-huh.
2: And I'm like, there's only one here. And this box, like, it's been returned and open and it's in a crappy condition. I said, look, this box, it doesn't look like everything's here, but I'm going to buy it. Can I return it? Oh, yeah, you could return it. Everything's in there. I get home. I almost threw the thing through the window because half the stuff was not there.
1: No.
2: The screws were stripped. And now I have to worry about, this is the biggest fear I have. I have to worry about bringing this box back, which basically ripped open because it was so weak, and then saying, no, no, no, I didn't do this.
1: Yeah.
2: The person before did this, and I bought this. I mean, it looks like I did it.
1: Right. Well, at least you asked beforehand, but
2: it doesn't matter.
1: Yeah, because you're not going to be dealing with the same person.
3: No, it's you should have filmed them.
1: You should have.
2: Oh, that would have been
1: you
2: a great
1: have.
2: Idea.
1: Or have them sign a receipt or something that says, like, yeah.
3: Yeah.
1: That's going to be the hard part, is trying to convince them. Finally, Haley, if you were dropped in the shopping mall today, what store would you go to first?
4: Well, I would go into Miss A, but I was actually calling to let Matt know that there's a store in the mall called Video Game World, and it's got the largest selection of Funko Pops I've ever seen in my life.
1: Oh.
3: I will be by my later
2: are
3: today.
2: Punko, nice. Is it Punko?
1: Funko.
2: How much? Matt.
4: Honestly, it really depends. Like, sometimes they have, like, deals and stuff. You get, like, 3 for, like, $30, and, like, they have super rare ones. Me and my boyfriend go there all the time.
2: And what do you do with these? Cool. Funko Pops.
3: Someone described them at one point to me, and I think this was perfect. They're toys you don't play with.
1: Yeah, they're like the those little things that you could buy from the Hallmark.
3: Jason,
1: you know?
3: Barrett and I gave you a Tom Brady for your birthday one,
2: and I have it in my office. Yeah. I appreciate
3: that's
2: one.
3: That's a Funko Pop.
2: That was the best thing.
3: So you're
2: ever
3: not gonna
2: done.
3: You know, you're not gonna play with that. It's just something you're gonna kind of have on display.
2: That was the nicest thing Matt's ever done in the 15 years
1: that
2: he's worked here.
1: It was very nice and thoughtful.
2: I gave you the Toy Story doll too, but don't
3: you
2: forget
3: did.
2: About that. I want you to write
3: that
2: down.
3: It's on display in my house.
2: Did you take it out of the box?
3: Nope, staying in the box.
2: Yeah, see, that was a mistake.
3: With the note.
2: That was a mistake that I made. The mistake that I made was giving that to Matt, because eventually they could become collector's items.
1: Yeah.
2: And if you don't, from what I understand, if you don't open the box and it's like 20 years from now, they could be worth a lot more money, right? Mm-hmm.
3: Potentially.
2: And there's a doll, which is ridiculous. You're paying for a plastic piece of a doll. It's called maybe American Girls.
1: Oh, yeah. American Girl dolls.
2: And they're like
1: $100.
2: Uh-huh. And they're saying that if you have one of those, do not open it. Mm-hmm. Just leave it somewhere. And that could be worth, you know, 5,000 in 50 years.
1: Yeah, those were really, really popular when my sisters and I were younger. And we never got the real deal American Girl dolls because they were so expensive.
2: Yeah.
1: And you know how you always say when you go to like Ruth's Chris that it's each piece of vegetable, each piece of real deal American Girl doll clothing, just as expensive.
3: Oh, yeah.
2: Like really?
1: Uh-huh.
2: So you're paying for a little like a cut out of a napkin.
1: Pretty
2: and you're paying like $10, $15 for it?
1: Yeah, for like all the accessories.
3: The thing I love about the Funko Pops, too, is they only do a limited run of each style. And so what they decide to do is, let's just say Toy Story 5 just came out. They'll do certain

0: first are released, there's a lot of them because people haven't started buying them up yet. But sometimes they'll just make a smaller number, and then something becomes very popular, and then it becomes harder to get.
1: Oh, I was like, it's getting hot.
2: So turn it up and cool off with Summer Block Party Classics.
3: Just the songs you actually love.
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2: all summer long. 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
2: Major League Baseball, the Atlanta Braves are home tonight at Truist Park as they begin a three-game series against the Texas Rangers. A battle of division leaders, Atlanta leading the NL East by two games over Philadelphia, Texas on top of the AL West. It'll be Chris Sale getting the start tonight for the Braves. He's 9-6, a 2.20 ERA with 117 strikeouts. Cal Quantrill will go for Texas. He's 3-1, a 3.11 ERA. Atlanta minus 206 on the money line. Texas plus 169. On the run line, Braves minus a run and a half plus 104. Texas getting a run and a half minus 126. And the over-under 8.5. I'm Tony DeZiri, Bob 93.3.
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0: It's Jared and Katie in the morning, every morning on Bob 93.3.
1: All right. Well, if you were dropped off in a shopping mall from the 80s, the 90s, whenever, from your youth, and you could hit up any store that you don't get to shop at any longer, what would it be? We have Cassandra. What store are you going to first?
2: It would either be Wet Seal or Charlotte Russe.
1: Oh, Charlotte Russe was so good.
3: My wife used to work at Wet Seal, but I believe they went all out of business.
4: The name of that store used to just make me laugh.
1: Wet Seal.
4: I'm like, who wants to look like a Wet Seal?
1: The thing about Wet Seal is, like, I could never find anything that fit my body.
4: Oh, that's how I felt with Hollister.
1: Yeah.
4: I'm not shopping in here. My body is not built for Hollister.
3: Is Hollister even open?
1: No.
4: I don't know.
1: I don't think so.
4: I feel like I saw something recently where someone was getting something from a Hollister or wearing something from Hollister.
1: Can you, maybe online?
4: Maybe.
1: Maybe it's still available online.
4: What about, it was the same thing with Abercrombie.
3: Yeah, is that open still?
4: I was American Eagle or bust. That's the only thing that fit my body.
3: Well, I know American Eagle went out of business.
1: Well, American Eagle, though, is airy now.
4: Yeah, they do still have American Eagle. My wife still loves their jeans.
1: Yeah.
3: Okay, then is Abercrombie still open?
1: I think there are some in the mall.
3: Which is crazy to me. I don't understand how they can afford the rent and sell one polo shirt a day.
1: I know. My husband, before he was my husband, worked at the Abercrombie. And I was like, oh my God. At the time, I said, am I dating an Abercrombie model? And he was like, I mean, I just work there. I said, well, yeah, I think you had to be good looking to work there, I think. I don't know.
3: Macy's.
1: Yes, and I go to Macy's all the time.
3: But it's a huge standalone bill. I can imagine how much it costs, and there's not many people in there. Now, a lot of people do shop online there.
1: Yes. The Macy's here, and I have definitely talked about it before, and once again, I cannot think of what it's called, but when you go into the Macy's, and specifically at Friendly Center, I think that, I don't know if Winston-Salem has one still, but you go into the Macy's here at Friendly Center, and you go up to the third floor.
3: Yeah, clearance.
1: All clearance.
3: Yeah, but nobody's up there.
1: I beg to differ. I'm up there a lot. And there are people now, my biggest gripe about it, there are no shopping carts up there. And I'm like, I have so many things. I need a shopping cart up there.
3: Do.
1: I do. It's great deals. They have everything from housewares, shoes, clothes, toys. Like, they have a huge toy selection.
3: It's a huge store. You're telling me it has three levels of stuff.
1: It's true.
3: It seems like it's not nearly as busy. Like JCPenney's, Dillard's. Is Dillard's still open out in?
1: Dillard's is at the mall. I go to Dillard's pretty often for the kids. They have a good selection of kids' stuff.
3: Okay.
4: But, Dillard's is the only store that is still operating in the Ocala Mall.
1: Oh,
4: one
1: yes.
4: At High Point,
1: yes.
3: Oh, my gosh.
4: That whole mall is basically a ghost town. HPU uses it for storage of a bunch of stuff.
1: Mm-hmm.
4: And they also have a community center in there. But the only store that is still operating is Dillard's, and it's 100% clearance.
3: That's it?
1: It's all 100% clearance.
4: It's 100% clearance. You can get some amazing deals on some really good brands.
1: Yep.
3: Big and tall for you, Matt?
4: I'm still more tall, less big.
1: Yeah. He's just tall.
4: But I used to go in there, and it was the one place I could find dress shirts that fit, because the way they fit was very particular. But I've found sweaters, I've found polos, I've found a lot of really good deals on some clothes there.
3: You should go to Old Navy. Old Navy has some, and you're not that stylish, Matt. You probably
1: so rude.
3: Well, no, not
4: Jason. As a matter of fact, the dress pants I'm wearing currently came from Old Navy.
1: So take that.
3: Well, first of all, why are you wearing dress pants? I don't usually see you wearing.
4: I have to teach today.
3: Oh,
1: it's only what? Yeah, it's the only day he does that.
4: I'm not
1: that.
4: Dressing up for you. I'm dressing up for them.
3: But you know, I will tell you that Old Navy can. It's shocking how cheap some of their stuff. Is but it's just not for me. It's just not my style. It's kind of a basic style, and I don't like the women that it's not slutty enough. And
1: I'm sure they're like, thank you so much.
4: I don't like their style because the women aren't slutty enough.
3: No, the style isn't slutty enough for the women.
4: The women are plenty slutty. They're just not dressed slutty.
1: You mean that their clothing is full coverage?
4: Yeah.
3: Let me tell you
4: the best thing that I love about Old Navy, their shorts are drawstring.
1: Oh, yeah.
4: I don't know the only time in the past 4 years that I've bought a pair of shorts that had a button and a zipper was because I had to have them to volunteer at the Wyndham Golf Tournament.
1: Oh, yeah.
3: Well,
1: that's
3: Matt,
1: right.
3: Let me ask you. What,
4: otherwise, it's all drawstring.
3: What was your waist size before and what's your waist size now?
4: I'm currently, the last time I bought, see, that's the other thing about these Old Navy pants. You go large XL that route. So I currently buy larges from Old Navy. I was at one point buying 2Xs from Old Navy.
3: They don't have a 30 or 31.
4: So the last time I bought pants that had like an actual waist size, it was a pair of jeans and They came from the Walmart.
3: Mm-hmm. You shop at Walmart for clothes?
4: Yeah, they sell Wranglers.
1: They do. And also, I just heard, and I have not verified this, but it did come from my friend, saying that somebody behind Anthropology, you know, the store that I'm obsessed with, has started working for Walmart. And now some of the styles that you're seeing in Walmart are very Anthropology-esque. It's either Anthropology or Free People. I can't remember.
3: Maybe somebody big. I know like Sephora now is on all the Kohl's. But Matt, back to your waist.
4: At one point, I was buying, I think the biggest waist size I bought was a 44.
3: Oh my gosh.
4: And then the last time I bought jeans, they were 38s.
3: Wow.
1: See, you need to start focusing, Jason, on his success rather than.
3: I'm a 30 to 31.
1: Well, you're tiny. Yeah. You are, well, I mean, you are on the opposite side.
4: But see, what was happening was my waist size was not going up, but my length was shortening because I was wearing my pants lower because I was wearing them under my gut.
1: Uh-huh.
4: So it was like, oh, I'm still a 42, but now instead of a 32, I'm a 42-30.
1: Do you wear them over the gut?
4: No, I still wear them. I can get them higher because the gut doesn't go down as far, but they're still under.
1: Got it.
4: Yeah. There's times that I'll wear like basketball shorts and I'll pull them up over the gut and I just don't feel like they're going to stay.
1: It feels weird.
3: Man, I would say it must be pretty expensive for you when you're losing all this weight that you have to keep buying new clothes.
1: Oh, but that's kind of fun, isn't it?
4: Yeah, it's fun, but I'm also cheap, so it's a burden.
1: Yeah.
4: And I do this thing where I've maybe bought like 3 pairs of pants, but I still try to wear some of the old pants and I just tighten the belt on them. And so they look ridiculous.
1: You're being forced to buy new clothes.
4: My mom asked me one time, she said, why is there so much room in your pants?
3: Because it's not taking it up down there.
4: Yeah,
1: I'm just a skinny now.
3: Oh, I will ask you this, Katie, and maybe you can explain. When women are going to the store and they notice, I got to buy a size up. And then they go back again and have to buy a size up from the size up.
1: Mm-hmm.
3: At that point, don't they realize maybe I should go on a diet?
1: I mean, I think we do a lot of trying to justify the situation. We're like, well, maybe the way and the time that they made these pants, it was like a different person who wasn't, you know, like you kind of try to justify it.
3: Oh, it's muscle. Muscle weighs more than fat.
1: I will say that not all sizes are created
3: that's
1: equal.
3: That's
1: so
3: true.
1: If you're at, like, let's say you're a size 6 at one store, you could very well be a size 10
3: at
1: another.
3: I never understood that. It has to do with China. It does. I think a lot or Taiwan.
1: Or the way the manufacturer, for
3: because
1: sure.
3: If you're in China, people are smaller in China. So their 6 is probably the different than 6
1: well,
3: here.
1: Well, European is where we're getting a lot of our fashion influence.
3: That.
1: And so the way that they size clothes is very different.
3: Well, if I look at most of my clothes, men's clothes, it's made in Taiwan or China.
1: But, well, yes. But you know, you can understand that if you, let's say you have a t-shirt that you love and it's a size large, and then you go and buy a different t-shirt from a different store, it could be a medium.
3: Because that's also because too, sometimes like for a cotton for me, I always buy a large because I know it's going to shrink to nothing.
1: Yeah.
3: But if the t-shirts, a lot of the t-shirts now are made like half cotton, half polyester, then I buy a medium.
1: Yeah.
3: This is the worst part. You know how I get my jeans to accentuate my buttocks. And my shirts
1: we
3: the
1: are
3: same
1: aware
3: way.
1: Of that.
3: I bought 10 shirts from True Classic. Have you ever heard of that, Matt?
4: Yeah, I have.
1: What's where
3: you've bought from there, Matt?
4: No, I've heard of it.
1: Okay. What's True Classic?
4: Wife has some clothing, I think. Is it Target?
3: No, it's actually, well, maybe, but it's online. It's pretty expensive.
1: True Classic.
4: Maybe I've just seen the brand True. Maybe that's what it is.
3: You buy it online. They have the jeans that do that. And then there's a 10-pack of t-shirts. They're more of the stylist t-shirts, but they're just solid. And they're supposed to like make you look good in your chest and your arms, but then there's a little room on the bottom for...
1: I've never judged you harder.
3: Why? They fit
1: great. Listen to yourself.
4: He needs to accentuate.
1: Listen to yourself.
4: Let this man accentuate.
1: Yes. You know how I like to have my jeans accentuate my butt and makes my chest look good. What? Who are you?
3: Okay, but in the meantime, all of this is getting Botox and everything. Who are you? We're all trying to get...
1: I don't talk about myself like that.
3: By the way, I got Dysport the other day. Anyways,
4: I don't know if you can tell.
3: It takes a few days.
1: Not yet.
4: My fine lines and wrinkles are really bad.
3: Actually, Carol, not to digress, had a big Botox party at Radiant. And I was like, I walk in there and there's 10 girls. Carol's already in there. And I said to the girl to the left who is next, I'm like, I'm going to have to be before you because I don't, I got to get it over with. I'm not great with needles. So bye-bye. I went to go get it, and I take, on average, 100 units of Botox.
1: Your face is very strong.
3: But yes. The t-shirts that I got from True Classic, which fit well, they give you 10 if you buy the expensive version, but it's a much better savings. You know how it
1: works? You know how, like, if you buy one car, like, you buy two cars, exactly. You get a better price? Sure. Yeah.
3: But out of the 10 that came, there's a couple of them, even though they're the same size, that are a little bit bigger than the other ones. Because I think the way they're just getting them, we're getting the blacks and the blues from Taiwan. We're getting the rest of them from China. And really, True Classic is just the front and the marketing for something that you can just get from China.
1: Yep. It is so weird. It's so true. And I know that there are certain brands that you can trust. Like there's a t-shirt brand called Comfort Colors. And I know for a fact that I'm a medium in that t-shirt and it's going to fit every single time.
4: Consistent.
1: It doesn't matter what store you're buying it from. I know that t-shirt, that brand is going to fit.
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7: Major League Baseball, the Atlanta Braves are home tonight at Truist Park as they begin a 3-game series against the Texas Rangers. 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It'll be Chris Sale getting the start tonight for the Braves. He's 9-6, a 2.20 ERA with 117 strikeouts. Cal Quantrill will go for Texas. He's 3-1, a 3.11 ERA. Atlanta minus 206 on the money line. Texas plus 169. On the run line, Braves minus a run and a half plus 104. Texas getting a run and a half minus 126. And the over-under 8.5. I'm Tony Dazzeri, Bob 93.3.
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1: You know, I told you that I believe it was Shiloh Jolie Pitt, who recently is the child, you know, obviously the child of Angelina Jolie and Brad Pitt, dropped the last name Pitt and is just going by Jolie now, Shiloh Jolie. Two other children of Brad Pitt and Angelina Jolie are also dropping the Pitt from their last name.
2: And it's not really like him.
0: No, they have nothing to do with him. Yeah. Apparently has nothing to do. I know it's a nasty, nasty, nasty divorce.
1: It first was Shiloh. Now it is 24-year-old Maddox and 21-year-old Zahara, who are Maddox and Zahara Jolie Pitt. They are removing Pitt from their last name. They're required under California law to do, I guess they're getting a petition, which they are required to do under California law.
2: Petition? People have to sign it?
1: I don't actually know how that works, but it is a petition they're required to do.
2: How embarrassing. You got to go around to your neighbors. Hey, would you mind signing this? I'm trying to change my last name.
0: You're petitioning the court.
1: Yes, I'm not quite sure that it's like getting signatures. Yeah.
0: Well, you said petition. That's the first thing I thought about. You're going to get signatures? That's crazy.
2: Mm-hmm. Hey, Jared, when you hear the story that Katie's telling you about how they're dropping the last
0: name. I'm doing great.
2: That's what I was saying. I do feel better about yourself because your kids aren't dropping.
0: By the way, I don't feel bad about myself all the time.
1: Jason just assumes that you do.
0: I don't.
2: Mm-hmm. No, I mean, I think you're going through, and I'm not harping on you. I think
0: you're fine.
2: You're going through a tough time for the last 20 years.
0: Yeah.
1: Hey, it's been a rough go.
0: Half my life, no big deal. Most of my adult life is fine. And I'll probably die very young. That's okay.
1: Stop.
0: No, I mean, just the stress.
1: Well,
2: maybe you should go to a therapist for real.
0: I have been. I need me to go again.
2: Once? Have you ever
0: been? More than once?
1: Look at us. We're doing great. We go to a therapist.
0: Yeah.
2: I know.
1: Look at us.
2: We're on all types of medication therapists, and you actually sometimes seem like you're doing better than us.
0: Yeah. I know. Depends. I'm all about it. I'm doing the TikTok therapy. It helps a little bit, but I do need the one-on-one. I do need it bad.
1: It's nice to connect with a human being.
0: But I'm shortchanging it now, and if Katie was a therapist, I'd owe her, I don't know, $10.4 million.
1: Minimum.
0: At least.
1: Minimum.
0: And Jason some, my friend Sal. Mm-hmm.
2: I will say if you, I know you don't like this, Katie, but there's some stats that say that ChatGPT is pretty accurate with this stuff. If you can't go to a therapist or at least in between, you ask ChatGPT to become an expert in mental health. And it does give you some great advice of what to do. It actually helped me when I was feeling really upset, let's say, about the separation.
0: Yeah.
2: It would tell you how to cope with it. And when I felt like going over there and slashing the tires, it gave you some great reasons not to do that and how to control yourself and what to do. It's not terrible.
1: I don't dislike it at all. We just do it in different ways. Like, I know that you're how you feel about this, but I read a lot of self-help books.
2: No, it takes too long to do
1: that.
2: I do.
1: It's just a different way.
2: You can't ask it questions,
1: though.
2: It's okay,
1: but I'm reading it, and I'm trying to learn, and I'm trying to better myself along with other steps. So we just do it in different ways.
2: Mine's better, though.
1: Whatever. It's not a competition.
0: No, but
1: I'm not in a competition with you. Yeah.
0: But there are a lot of resources. That's the thing that is cool. I do prefer one-on-one therapy in person. For sure.
2: Yeah, definitely.
0: So on the TikTok, though, there are therapists, and you can put a very specific thing, and then your algo becomes all that, which is weird.
1: Oh, he just dropped the algo.
2: Algorithm.
1: He said algo.
3: What a youngin.
1: Wow.
0: You know, when you're young like me, and you're watching attachment style videos all day.
1: My algo.
0: Just super cool, you know? Looking at my algo, looking at weird, Weird Al on my algo. It's pretty cool.
2: I will say.
0: It's helpful, though. It is helpful.
1: It is, for sure.
0: Yeah.
2: It helped me get through. But I will tell you this. Carol and I are doing a lot better. I told you that she says it's the best our marriage has ever been.
1: That's good.
2: And we had a therapist appointment that we had to go to on Thursday, but all of a sudden something came up on that exact time that she had to get together with her work for some kind of meeting. Mm-hmm. It was like a kind of meet together and meet the different, this is at the preschool one, meet the different teachers and stuff. And it was too late to cancel. They charge you. So she's like, hey, do you want to just make this one for yourself? And then in a couple of weeks, we'll make one for us. I'm like, yeah, I'll do that. And most of the time when I go, it's talking about our relationship and Carol and certain things to overcome and stuff like that. But things are so much better. I literally just, after the first 5 minutes, was like, oh my gosh, we have 55 more minutes of talking about this. And there's not much to talk about.
1: You couldn't talk about yourself?
2: Well, I did at that point, but we couldn't talk. I was starting to panic. I'm like, oh my gosh, I have nothing to say. So then I went into the whole, I said, hey, I know we've been talking about relationship every single time and about my marriage. I don't really have a lot more, so I would like to go in a different direction. And we discussed for an hour about my fear of dying at any minute.
0: Oh, there you go.
3: That's helpful.
0: Did it help you?
1: She's like, we need at least 45 more sessions.
0: Right.
2: I mean, a little bit. It's just that because there's no explanation for it. It's like, yeah, it could possibly.
0: It could happen. That's the thing.
2: Yeah, and at any given time. And then I start thinking about me not being there for my kids not being there for me. It's a vicious cycle.
0: Yeah, that's a tough one. Well, you'll be a lifetime client then.
1: That's called anxiety.
0: Yeah.
1: Welcome to it.
2: It's a terrible. Yeah. It's like I'm OCD-ing on it too. And, you know, it's. I do think, though. I really believe this, and I used to think you're a loser if you go to therapy.
1: Oh, that has totally changed.
2: It has changed, yeah, and now absolutely. It's like, oh my God, you don't? Oh my God, you're a psychopath.
1: Yes. Like, you're not in therapy? Oh my God. Yeah.
2: So when we do go to couples counseling, you know, I think it's beneficial, although it's a lot lighter now. We're not trying to, like, make our points, and I'm right, and you're, and you know, with me, I'm very competitive,
1: we
2: so
1: do.
2: I'm going to win the therapy competition. Mm-hmm. But I think that we need to go forever. Mm-hmm. No, maybe not as frequently, just to kind of make sure you're aligned. Yeah, not kind of swerving off the road.
0: Well, sometimes, and this is maybe self-serving a little bit, but sometimes with advertising, this is made the worst analogy ever.
1: All right.
0: You start advertising with us, or just in general, and your business starts booming. You're like, I'm good now. Mm-hmm. And you stop because you're good.
2: Yeah.
0: Then all of a sudden, it starts to dry up a little bit.
1: Mm-hmm.
0: And then you got to play catch up again when you can just maintain it.
1: Maintain.
0: Or a better analogy might be the going to the gym. But
1: sure.
0: I'm just saying, but there's a lot of things that it's the maintenance part that is the key. It's not just the binging. I think I've binged therapy before. I'm like, oh, I did a month in a row and I feel better. I'm good. And it's like, no, just maintain.
1: Plus also having trust and the knowledge, knowing that this is what our therapists do for a living.
0: Yeah.
1: And so we might feel like, oh God, I have nothing to talk about. I don't know what to say. They do.
0: Mm-hmm.
1: They have plenty of things, plenty of tools and questions to ask you and ways to guide you into a natural conversation.
0: Well,
1: so I try to remember that it's like not all on me.
2: Well, I'm glad I came up with the dying thing to talk about her because everything else I really don't need help with.
1: Oh, okay. Well,
0: boy,
1: I bet she didn't hear that.
3: That's the truth.
0: I don't. Yeah, you're fixed.
3: Mm-hmm. Yeah.
0: Mm-hmm. First ever person ever fixed so
1: ever
0: quick
1: fixed.
0: In therapy.
3: Yeah.
1: Wow.
0: Yeah. I don't need any help with anything.
1: I bet she's going to win lots of awards for that.
2: She does say it's one of her biggest success stories.
1: Well, that's good.
2: Yeah. Because we came in there rough.
1: Yeah.
3: Oh, the marriage. I got
0: it. Yeah.
2: Rough. When I say rough, we came in there rough. And, you know, it's the odds are not in your favor of, like, reconciliation and all the stuff that you have to do. And even when you reconcile, there's still that animosity, or that's it's like that spitefulness almost, and it kind of cleared all that up. And she says it's one of the biggest, and she's doing it for decades, and it's one
0: that's
2: of the
0: good.
2: Biggest success stories she's seen.
0: Mm-hmm. I would continue the maintenance.
1: Jason and I go to the same therapist, the office, same office.
0: They gave me my money back, so I don't know what that was about. But
1: well,
0: go ahead.
1: It has been my biggest fear to walk in just random, because I don't announce when I go, you know, that I'm going to walk in and be like, sup. To Jason and just sitting
0: like
1: multiple
0: people. Hey, like, oh boy, she's a
1: nobody else I care about. Just seeing Jason.
0: And one of my exes, she don't go there anymore. But at one point, all three are all going to the same place, and I signed up to go there. And I'm like, boy, if we were all there at the same time,
2: I think
0: the place would explode.
2: Mm-hmm. Carol one time was sitting there, and your ex was in the office waiting.
1: Oh, really?
0: You told me about it. Then I asked her about it. I said, I didn't know what to say.
1: Mm.
0: I'm like,
2: oh, so you're really messed up too?
0: Yeah.
1: Cool.
0: But I know I've said this to Katie before, and I've done this before. When you do go to therapy sometimes and you see other people there, you're like,
1: what's their problem?
0: Why are they crazy? Yeah. I don't know. Am I the one here that's not crazy?
2: I do feel like that way because.
0: Why do I do that? That's not right.
2: I look at the people coming out of the door when you're like up next, and I always look at their facial expressions. I'm like, yeah, they're crazy.
0: Yeah.
1: God.
0: And they're thinking the same thing about us.
1: Yep.
0: That's how we do as people.
4: Bob 93.3.

0: hair the same.
1: Jared and Katie in the morning on Bob 93.3.
2: Jelly Roll says he absolutely cannot have a cheat meal. Not once, not ever. And he's been on a diet for a long time.
3: Ugh, miserable.
4: We had this show at this one spot that I love their catering. And they have a dairy-free skillet cookie. I'm like a drug addict. You can't eat that. Because if I eat one, I'll eat two. I eat four. Later that night, I'm at the taco truck getting the peanut butter fluff. Now I consume 2,000 extra calories today that I didn't even see coming. Now I have to pay attention to it because it's like the taste of blood. Now it's going to take me a whole nother week.
2: I'm eating a peanut butter fluff. I didn't even see coming.
1: And anyone that struggles, so this everyone in the world except for Jason, struggles is like, I feel that.
2: I get it.
1: I know the whole box of Fruity Pebbles. I just didn't see it coming.
2: Well, because this is how it works. You think, well,
1: yeah,
2: I've already had it today, so
1: yeah,
2: I should just keep going.
1: I'll start over tomorrow.
2: Yeah.
1: Vicious.
4: Get that back completely out of my mouth. So those are the days you got to give yourself grace. The problem is it starts compounding in the days.
5: Yeah. Yeah.
4: It's okay to have a bad meal. It's okay to have a bad day. It's not a good, you can't have two of them in a row.
5: Yeah.
4: Start making that rule.
1: Okay.
2: I mean, easier said than done. I know on like really strict diets in the past, it was like, get me to the cheat day.
1: Yeah.
2: Just get me.
1: Yeah.
2: I'll do whatever it takes to just get to the cheat day. But it was a cheat day.
1: Then you get a taste.
2: Mm-hmm.
1: You get a taste of the.
3: Well, I will say it's even for myself, it's very difficult when somebody leaves something out. That's the whole problem. When it's there and it's out, and I do have one, I'm like, oh, I don't care.
2: Mm-hmm.
3: And I start eating a lot more of it. So if it wasn't out in the first place, you wouldn't have. Isn't that the case? You eat one, it was so good.
1: Yes.
3: Keep eating more.
2: Yes.
1: You get that endorphin release and that dopamine hit, and you're like, ooh.
2: And sometimes that's all, like you talk about food noise, that's all that I can think about is like, if I've had, let's say there's a cake, right? One of my biggest weaknesses is a sheet cake. I love a white cake, white icing, sheet cake.
3: Get it.
2: I would if there was one right here right now.
3: Really?
2: Yes. Ooh, oh my gosh.
1: Yeah, delicious.
2: I love it. But if I just had a tiny little piece, because I think, oh, I'm going to, that's my cheat, whatever. Then I know that there's more and that's all I can think about.
1: Yeah. Like, and you'll be in your room at night. You're like, it's calling. He's like, hey.
2: Yep.
3: It's almost like, I guess Jared said the endorphins go. It would, to me, it's almost like if you did one pump during sexy time. You can't just do one pump.
1: Yes, that's right.
2: I guess so.
1: Good analogy. I actually agree with you on that.
6: Yeah.
2: Yeah, you get started.
6: Finally, Jason gets it.
1: Yeah. It's like, that felt good.
2: You see?
1: I like to feel good more.
2: Like, who can stop now?
1: Right. Next thing you know, you have another baby. Why are we still talking about food?
2: No.
1: What are we talking about?
2: I can't remember. I don't think so.
1: But Jelly Roll, apparently, though. Oh, did you know?
2: No, go ahead.
1: But Jelly Roll was saying that, or he or somebody was saying he's been eating more recently. He's been, what do you call it? Stress eating. Because of the separation.
2: Yep. He has been eating a lot more. And the cheat meals have turned into cheat. Wait, the cheat meal. Yeah. The one has turned into a cheat day, which has turned into cheat weeks.
1: Yeah.
2: And that's all because of the
3: Usually it's the opposite for me. If I'm going through mental anguish, I just can't eat.
2: I think it depends on who you are.
1: And it depends on the situation. There's definitely situations where, like when Kelly and I got separated, the eating was not, I was just not eating like a normal, no, I was like not hungry.
2: Yeah.
3: Right.
2: Yeah.
1: There's been other times where I'm just stressed out with work or whatever. And I'm just like, give me that sugar.
2: Yeah.
1: Give me that hamburger. Yeah.
2: I find that when, and I think this is true for a lot of people, but especially in this job, that if most of the days I don't get a nap. And those days I'm awake from 3 when my alarm goes off until I go to bed at nighttime. And sometimes I eat an obscene amount of food throughout the day. Because it's like, well, might as well eat.
1: You're up.
3: Well, what does Bethany say about that when they find out?
2: Well, there are things that I do I drink tons of water.
1: CB?
2: I know. Why, I don't know why he's trying to out me.
1: Yeah.
2: Yes, I know I eat a lot.
1: He brings up some of you indoors.
6: Nice EB.
3: Well, I'm just saying.
2: Those are the tricks EB that I have learned. I drink a ton of water.
1: Yeah.
2: And
1: they're also realistic. They know you're going to have bad days.
2: And you know what else? I will say, I do probably drink more Diet Coke than I should.
3: But there's no calories in that.
2: No, but
6: it's not about the calories.
2: It's not about the calories. It's
3: Diet Coke's not going to gain weight. It just makes you want sugar more.
6: It's going to do other things to your body.
2: Yeah, the bloat.
6: That make you retain fluids and
1: make the cravings go up too.
2: Yeah. Yeah. And that's a newer habit because.
1: But it's better than like a sugar drink. If you're going to do diet. I know people say, oh no, diet. I'm saying as far as calorie intake.
2: Calorie intake for sure. I do the minis because I can't drink a whole one.
3: What's a wuss? Well, you should never buy those.
2: Well, whatever, Jason.
3: Because they're more expensive than the actual bigger
2: one.
6: This is the same principle
2: wasting.
6: As your cheat meal, too. It's like, well, they're mini, so I can have two.
2: That's true. I don't buy them because I'm like, oh, I'm only going to allow myself. I buy it because I can't finish it. And I do end up throwing away almost a half of a can of soda.
1: Kids do that,
2: and
1: all
2: it's
1: the waste.
2: Like, well, that's the waste. I might as well just pay a little bit extra when they're on sale, a little bit extra to be able to finish the can that I open.
1: And it's so funny that they are more the half cans.
2: Yes.
3: It's ridiculous.
2: They are.
1: Crazy.
3: I don't think they mass produce. I think it's the can that costs money because I think the liquid's nothing, but it costs more maybe because they're not making so many cans. But I rather waste. I don't feel right paying more for less.
2: I don't like throwing away half cans of soda.
3: I don't either.
2: I really don't.
3: But
2: my husband will say otherwise, but I do. I don't like it.
1: No, my son always like, Dad, get the Dr. Peppers, the half ones in cans. I'm like, if they're on sale.
2: Yeah, if they're on sale, I can do it.
1: Bro! Like, I'll come home with everything that they ask for from the grocery store, which most of it they're probably not going to eat. Every little thing. And he scrounges. I'm like, I know what he's about to do.
2: Yep.
1: I know he's about to. Bro! And he blows the casket. No Dr. Peppers? Oh, I saw you got your Dr. Pepper Zeros. I said, if they're on sale, and I got you Dr. Peppers in a bottle that you don't waste because it was on sale. Oh, bro. We can't even afford. I'm like, oh, here we go.
2: You want
1: me to pay for it?
2: Uh-huh.
3: Like, I had to pay the attorney extra this month.
1: I know, seriously. Yes. I'm like,
2: I know. It is,
1: I understand
2: the fridge cig. Reference.
1: Yeah.
2: When if in the afternoon, I look forward to cracking open a little can.
1: Yeah.
2: Also, Jason, I'll have you know that I do try to make healthier choices because for me, it's the crunch.
1: Mm-hmm.
2: I want the crunch. Now I can cut up an apple.
1: Crunch or what?
2: And I can crunch away because I'm still crunching on something.
1: Oh. Okay.
2: And then other
3: we'll do
2: times,
3: the apples
2: I'm
3: instead
2: like,
3: of a sheet cake.
2: I'll have French fries.
3: Oh, I love fries.
2: It's called moderation.
3: Can I just
2: bitch.
3: Tell you something though?
1: Boom.
3: Okay, Katie.
1: Can you make that a t-shirt?
3: If you want to be healthier, you can back this up. What I do is I make my own fries. I take a potato, cut it up, and put a little olive oil on it, put the air fryer. It tastes just as good.
2: I don't have the desire. Like, I'll make dinner for my children, and if that's part of it, and for us too, obviously.
1: Mm-hmm.
2: But if that's what we're having for dinner, I'll make it, but not just to satisfy a craving. I'm not going to cut up a potato to make my own just to be healthier. I won't.
1: It seems arduous.
2: That's what drive-thrus are for.
1: Good. Yeah, right.
2: You get the taste, you move on.
1: Exactly.
0: You're waking up with Jared and Katie, only on Bob 93.3.

0: It's Jared and Katie in the morning on Bob 93.3.
1: Something shocking happened at Jason Goodman's neighborhood pool while he was there. And apparently a group of, as he calls, religious people. You have to say it like that. Religious people.
0: How dare they?
1: Bible study group or something was there. And it's the worst possible mix of apparently the people there and what happened. Is that right?
2: That is true. I was there with, you know, Carol and our neighborhood friends. Mm-hmm. We're sitting there. I always bring my little speaker. Not really little, exceptionally loud. And all of a sudden, these people start coming in, a couple in the neighborhood. I don't really know who they are. And they come in and they just start setting up for a party. And I'm like, huh, that's interesting. Because our HOA says that we have to let them know if there's a party, because they don't want too many non-residents coming to the pool. And they announce it saying, hey, there's going to be a party at this time from 1 to 3 o'clock. And we just want to inform everybody, but everybody else can still go to the pool, which is fine. So they started up, and I noticed they were taking three tables, which is a lot of people. Mm-hmm. And I didn't really have a problem with that. And I'm swimming, and I turned to the guy, hey, it might rain. So are you going to have a party or something? He goes, yeah, we're having a party. Hopefully it'll pass by. I'm like, oh, okay. And then a little while later, I just trying to be nice, go, oh, so how old? Because usually it's a birthday party. Mm-hmm. Oh, no, this is a Bible study. My first thought is, who in the hell has a Bible study at the pool? Isn't a Bible study called, where you read the Bible?
1: Yeah, it's called Fun Christians.
0: Yeah.
3: Like not a necessarily Bible, read it.
0: Yeah.
3: And you discuss it.
0: Like a Bible study get together. Were they doing that in the pool? Were they discussing?
1: I've never heard of that before, but it's kind of cool.
2: He might have said, oh, the Bible study group is coming.
1: Oh, yeah, the group. Okay, yeah. That makes sense.
2: So he's setting up tents and everything else, and I start realizing that the people were coming, the religions. And
1: the religions are coming. What? Okay, go ahead.
0: Okay.
1: That makes sense.
2: So they start coming in, and he's like having some kind of hot dogs and food set up. And the next thing I know, he has a speaker.
0: Oh, no.
1: Not the religions.
0: Oh, no.
2: And he turns his speaker on, which was noticeably louder than my speaker, and it's Christian music.
0: Which you don't mind.
2: Well, he wasn't really picking out the good ones.
0: Oh.
2: So
4: Jason likes it when he's working out.
1: Yeah.
4: He's trying to break a sweat.
0: You're very specific about the kind of music that you
2: exactly.
0: like.
2: Yep. And it was a little bit louder. So I'm like, okay, well, number one, he's not playing the right Christian music. Mm-hmm. So I turned my...
3: Did you tell him that?
2: No, I didn't.
3: You're playing the wrong Christian music.
0: Yet.
2: And there's a lot of them, and they're all laughing and having a good time. I'm like, this is a little too happy to me. And
1: I don't like all this happiness.
0: From the religions.
1: The religions. Not the religious people, the religions.
3: We bring the religious down a notch, please. Yeah.
1: Let's get some frowns on those faces, people.
2: So, I mean, the pool was kind of empty except for them and our little group. And,
1: two different groups right there.
2: We feel a little intimidated because there were so many of them and so few of us. So just in case.
1: Like a forced baptism might occur.
0: It could.
1: They're going to start baptizing you guys.
0: Oh, gosh. At any moment.
3: Jason, yes. Quote, just in case.
0: Yep.
2: So I said, you know, what the hell with this? I'm going to show them. And I turn my religious playlist on and turn it up a couple volumes. So now we're about equal.
0: Yeah, I didn't know you had a religious playlist.
2: Well, it's like
0: a whole one.
2: Christian rock. You know the songs that I say I like.
1: That you work out to.
0: Yeah. Okay.
2: Yes.
0: Yeah.
2: And then, but never. I said, Katie, please. And you said, oh, I know the song when he went to the church WAP at Summit.
0: Yes.
2: And so first I was like, oh, what church? And he said, you know, some long name of a church. And immediately I was in the offensive, like, not better than mine. So
0: this dude does not know who he is up against.
1: No, he
0: doesn't. He doesn't have a clue.
1: Yeah.
2: Right.
0: No,
2: he doesn't.
0: No,
2: you're talking about me?
0: Yes.
2: He doesn't know what he's going to get.
1: No, he's heard of the devil. He didn't know he was going to meet him at the pool.
3: He was going to swim with him.
1: Yeah. He thought like maybe it's some other iteration.
0: This poor guy is just being asked questions and he's just answering like a normal human being.
2: Right.
0: Little does he know he's in a competition he didn't enter.
1: Right.
0: Little did he know.
2: Well, he should have known Jesus worshiper to be more like Jesus and not turn your speaker on so loud.
1: Okay.
2: So,
3: We know the commandment, thou shalt not turn their volume past 11.
1: Yes. Keep thy speaker downeth.
2: So they come in and I'm like, I got to organize the right songs to play, not his. And I turn it up a little louder. Mm. Right. And it's pretty loud. And I'm like, I go to the bathroom and I notice, his is pretty loud and they can't hear my speaker clearly on their side to show them that I can play the better music. So I come back to my speaker and I turn it up really loud. Mm-hmm. But I didn't want to be there. So they, when they looked over, it didn't look like I was doing it. So, so as soon as I turned on my speaker and I put it really loud, I dart to the bathroom.
1: He's like, Carol, turn it down.
0: I know. I thought you were going to say you made Carol do
1: it. Turn it up.
2: And everybody's sitting there. And I go to the bathroom and I hit the volume on my phone to make it even louder.
1: Oh, yeah, yeah, yeah.
2: And when I hit the volume, I must have changed playlist. WAP comes on.
3: No!
0: No!
3: Filthy version?
2: Yes, the filthy version.
0: Jason!
2: And from the bathroom.
0: Why do you even have that on your phone?
2: It's part of my party playlist.
1: That's a Saturday night with Carol playlist.
2: It's the Saturday night when everybody's at the house drinking.
3: Yeah, and when the kids are home.
2: Yeah. So I'm in the bathroom, man. And I'm at the urinal. Mm-hmm. And I just start and I hear WAP come on. And I'm like, uh-oh, I can't stop right now. I'm in the middle of peeing. And it's loud as hell. Extra. When I say loud... It's loud, and WAP is the dirtiest song possible.
1: On earth.
0: Uh-huh.
2: It's wet.
0: Wet and
2: A-P.
1: Yeah, this is the edited
2: that's
1: way.
2: The song.
1: Yeah.
2: And it's so loud, it's and nasty. I think everybody at the pool was stunned. You got the most goody-two-shoes religions there, and it just blasts.
0: And your children.
2: Yes.
0: Yeah.
2: I panicked.
0: Wow.
2: So finally... I'm done with going to the bathroom, but I don't want to show my face out there while WAP is playing. So the problem was my Bluetooth was so far from my speaker, I could not.
1: It stuck.
0: Worst. Oh, no.
2: I can't change it very well.
1: He's like, trying to put an armored Christian soldier or something.
2: Like, and it's, it, I could tell it's like going in and out. It would be like, yeah, and I, and it's like, P word.
3: It's a weird edit, but all right.
0: It comes to a screeching halt.
2: Because it's going in and out.
1: Everyone's praying.
2: So far.
0: Yeah.
2: And I had to walk out of the bathroom, and I'm walking to the bathroom, but I didn't want them to know that I had anything to do with the song. And I notice my wife and the neighbors panicking. They're like scrounging for the, where is the speaker?
1: Throwing the speaker into the pool.
2: We're about a minute in
1: to
2: that
1: gosh,
2: song. And that song is probably the most explicit song you could possibly
1: hear. It's the nastiest song I've heard in my life.
2: Yes, so I walk at my own pace over. This song was playing for a good 2 minutes. Mm. And finally, I turned it. And immediately, it went to Back That Ass Up by Juvenile. So I'm scrounging like, what the hell is wrong with my phone?
1: That is the fun playlist. Those playlists are too close together.
2: At that point, I sucked it up and just turned, I just turned it off.
0: Mm-hmm.
2: Mm-hmm. So anyways, that's what happened.
1: That's amazing.
3: Yeah. Excellent.
0: You are probably going to hell.
2: Well, I didn't mean to do
3: Did
2: that.
3: Did you ask them about a baptism in the pool after
2: you're
3: that?
2: Like, no, but I noticed that they, instead of laughing and smiling and all that, they were very quiet and stunned.
1: It's called PTSD.
0: Yes, it is.
3: Yeah.
1: So I guess I'm better. This
0: Hold
1: will be
0: on.
1: Better. Don't. Sorry, religions.
3: I'll change it.
1: Yeah. Is this something y'all do in your church? This song? No.
2: I actually what? Came over to the table. I'm like, Carol, what do you play?
0: Yeah, of course.
2: Oh, that's the second song I played.
1: Yeah, yeah. That's what I'm saying. It's like
2: explicit version.
1: You're like, I got something better. They're like, no. Well, a little bit better.
2: Mm-hmm.
1: Although you bring this song up, I don't care any religions that are there. They're going to dance.
2: They're going to dance, except for the explicit version, which is 10 times worse. After they just heard WAP.
1: WAP is the worst.
0: Yeah.
1: WAP will make anybody. They can make the devil himself like cringe. Like, oh gosh.
2: And I wanted to specifically, I felt a little bad. So I was, when other people were there, I was like, wanted to make myself look better than I accidentally did. I'm like, hey, are you going to the summit tomorrow? I think I'm going to stop by there just to pray and stuff.
1: Yeah. Y'all like donating food and like tithing or whatever?
0: We like God.
1: Yeah.
0: We like God.
1: Like just randomly out of nowhere.
2: I'm saying this to my friends.
1: Moses, man. You know? Moses, right? Moses.
3: All this Hard rain, you guys see. Got that ark?
1: Huh? Yeah. Come on, Noah. You heard of Noah, right? They're like, what is he doing?
2: And my friends are like, no, it's a Monday. Why would we go into the summit?
0: Oh.
1: They're not good at improv. Jason, you know this. Wednesday nights.
2: Yeah, that's what happened.
1: I love it.
5: 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Turn it up louder. Bob 93.3.
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1: Gotta get up. You're waking up with Jared and Katie.

0: Jared and Katie in the morning, waking up Eastern North Carolina on Bob 93.3.
1: Everyone at Jared's church, and he has spoken about this numerous times on our show, that everyone in his church is asked to give a talk. And it's completely random, and you never know when they're going to ask you to give one. And they kind of give you a topic, and then they say, pray on it and see if that's something that you'd like to speak about.
0: Sometimes they say, we've prayed about it, we think you'd be a good fit for this. Yeah.
1: And you gave your first one when you were five, right?
0: Five, yeah, yeah.
1: And so most recently, you were asked to give a talk.
0: Literally like a day, 2 days ago.
1: And for the first time in your life.
0: Well, yeah, I said yes, and then I read the topic, and I go, no.
2: Were you standing up there already?
0: No. This is for this upcoming Sunday.
2: Oh, okay.
0: And Matt gave you the topic. Matt said, because he missed the church swap, he said, do you speak in church?
1: He'll go.
0: Here it is. I didn't see this coming. So this is the text. I got a text for it. It says, this is Brother DeCamps. It's fine. I'm sure he doesn't care. Reaching out to see if you'd be open and willing to speak in sacrament meeting this Sunday. Without hesitation. Sure. And I said,
2: he didn't say the topic.
0: But
2: yet.
0: I asked a joke. I said, only if I'm the concluding speaker and for a fee. LOL. They don't do that. Yeah. Said, oh, man, you got me there. That's above my pay grade. I said, no. I'm in all seriousness, yes. He goes, great. The topic is how the gospel is family-centered and the importance of it. And I'm like, that's fine.
1: Okay.
0: It is. Then I click on it. And it's all about eternal marriage. It's all about keeping your family together. It's all about that and how families can be together forever, which I totally believe in. I think it's awesome. Mm-hmm. And I'm thinking, there's only one person in this ward that's been divorced twice, and it's me. Mm-hmm. Heather's there, who's my ex-wife, which is great that she's there.
1: Yeah.
0: And my kids will be there. Uh-huh. No thanks.
2: Why did they possibly give you that topic if they knew you were divorced twice?
0: I think he's new to the ward.
1: Oh, he didn't. Maybe he didn't know.
0: He might not have known. That the bishop knows, though.
2: Yeah. But that might be the worst topic to give not only in the entire church to Jared, but in the entire nation, because Mormons don't get divorced typically.
0: I know they don't. And so I'm like, I don't want to be up there and be like, you know, the way to keep your family together. And they're like, what it,
1: even, you know,
0: then I would feel the need to explain, well, what happened the first time, you know, which would not be good.
1: Sure.
0: You know, because we're past that with, you know,
1: you're also,
3: and she's there.
0: She's there.
3: Yeah.
0: And we're good. You
1: and
0: know,
1: you
0: we're good
1: are
0: now.
1: An over explainer by nature.
0: Yes, I am. Thank
1: so
0: you,
1: it would That's be because I am, too. You know,
2: Matt is the worst.
1: Okay.
0: I don't think Matt is at all.
2: An over explainer.
1: No,
0: I think maybe if. In the rare times he feels the need to explain.
2: Matt has admitted that. His wife complains about it.
1: I think
3: that's over. I'm a long storyteller. I'm a long-winded storyteller.
1: Yeah.
3: No, I don't explain my actions.
0: Mm-hmm. No, he doesn't.
2: Okay.
0: He's like,
2: when you do have to explain something, it's long-winded.
3: Yeah, especially with you, because I know you don't get it.
2: Actually, no. I want to say shut the F up sometimes in my mind.
3: Yeah. Because I've sat next to you during very easy to follow television shows, and you
2: I
3: don't
2: do
3: get
2: have problems with shows and movies. Yeah. I'm overthinking it. I'm looking at different things, but yeah.
1: But Jared and I, by nature, for some reason, are very much like, even at the drive-through window.
0: Yeah,
1: it's like, do you want a apple pie today? Oh, no, thank you. But that's only because I've had dessert earlier. Yeah. And I'm trying to watch my sugar. And the thing is, my doctor said, and it's like, they don't care.
0: It's like I know, exactly.
3: Like you're an over-defender.
1: Yes,
0: I am.
3: Like you would need to overly defend why you've been divorced twice in this situation.
0: Yes, exactly. And then I'm like, even in the drive-through situation, it's the weird people pleaser part of me. Like, hey, thanks for offering. But no, like they're trying to upsell you. Not today.
2: Because, okay,
0: you
2: know, I'll have the apple pie.
1: Yeah, fine.
0: And then I'm like, all right, I have five. Uh-huh. All right. But yeah, and I think the topic's great. I actually sent this one or talked very similar to this to Kelly when we were having some issues, because it does promote about how important staying married is, and how, like, I think it, I don't know if this one has it in here or not, but it has the study about how couples that stay together for 5 years in the church and out of the church after were, you know, maybe contemplating and said, no, we're going to give it a try and be more, you know, Christ-centered. There it was like 90% stayed together. Mm-hmm. And so we're trying to go over all this stuff. And so I love this talk. I mean, I love everything about it. It's from the president of our church, but I'm like, not me.
1: Yeah,
0: because I learned this in my public speaking course when I was at UNCG. I don't have my degree. Who cares? Why are you even talking about that?
1: It's fine. We didn't ask if you graduated because you already know the answer is no.
0: Again, over explainer. I got a job where I didn't need it, right? If I ever get fired, I'm screwed. No, but they said, you know, having credibility is the number one thing for a public speaker to start.
1: Okay.
0: Like if Bill Cosby's like, hey, I'm going to teach you on how to be a good husband. You're like, no, thanks. Like right away, you're not listening.
1: Okay.
0: I'm not Bill Cosby, but I'm just saying.
1: Can I offer a PR spin.
0: Okay.
1: Here's a PR spin for you. What if you, from your heart, went up and talked about how the divorces have affected your life and how you are a proponent of keeping your family together.
2: Exactly. You could have came up there and showed how shameful you were.
1: No, that's what I'm saying.
2: Shame.
1: Shame.
2: And then say, this is
0: shame.
2: How it,
0: shame.
2: And this is how it affected me. This is how it affected my kid's life. This is the one thing I want to avoid forever. I couldn't do it. I can't. It was successful. I'm doing whatever I can to do it. And this is what I've been thinking about in my head.
1: And like you might think, sitting there listening to me talk, like you just call, not call people out on it, but say what they might be thinking or what you think they're thinking. And you're just like, look, who am I? Well, let me tell you, even though I've been divorced twice, I'm not for it. I'm
2: and you can, can explain what, how devastating it was and how you should do whatever it takes not to get divorced. You could come at it that angle. I love that angle.
3: And you could be like, pass something out and like, here is my statement for my attorney.
0: Right.
2: You got to make him sign NDAs.
0: Right, exactly.
1: You say, from the other side, these are some things you might not have thought about.
2: You know how you're walking into the, when we walked into Jared's church, they were handing, I think they handed me a piece of paper, somebody's church, that I don't know if it was like what's coming up.
0: Yeah, music, like a bulletin.
2: Instead, it's an NDA. You have to sign this to get in.
3: By taking this, you've been served.
0: There's going to be some tea. We don't drink tea, but there's going to be some tea today.
3: I brought a visual aid. Here's a photo of me crying in a U-Haul.
0: Yeah, right. Do you want this? Well, and interestingly enough, there was someone who spoke. She did a really good job, who was divorced, and her topic wasn't about, but she, it was, hers was more about how, like, you got to keep going. And she talked about, like, in detail about going through a divorce and, you know, being in the same ward with the person she was divorced with and like trying to navigate that. And everyone here at church, you know, families and internal marriage. And she's now, but the flip side, she's now remarried.
1: Oh, yeah.
2: And well, she's probably going to get divorced.
0: And I'm just super sad. Well, thank you, Jason. Okay. I'm sure she appreciates that. From someone who's been separated twice, he is really arrogant.
2: Well, no, I have, you can keep saying that over and over and drilling it. But the fact is,
1: I
2: had gone through some hard times and we are still together after 21 years. That's
1: true.
0: I know, but you talk in such an arrogant way. Like, you think you'd be a little more compassionate.
2: I think you talk arrogant to me about it.
0: No,
2: and
0: I don't.
2: You
0: not
2: brought
0: at all.
2: It up.
0: I'm the one that's.
2: And I still have the vibe that you're jealous about it.
0: I am not at all.
1: Oh, man.
0: Not at all.
2: I still do.
0: No.
2: I hear it all the time. That's, whatever it takes.
0: That's, you know, it's not true. And you and I have had so many discussions. You and I have had so many discussions off the air.
2: Yes.
0: Personal discussions about whatever it takes to make it work.
2: You.
0: Yeah,
2: I agree with you.
0: I would just think you'd be having a little more compassion because you've been so close.
2: I do have compassion. I'm constantly talking, whether I like it or not, I'm constantly talking about your relationship.
0: Yeah, I know you are.
2: I'm constantly giving you advice.
0: Yeah, no, I know.
2: And half the time you say, the hell with Jason's advice.
0: No.
2: And then you come back, I should have done what you said.
1: Well,
0: oh, with dating, that's different.
1: Yeah. That's anybody with any advice you give is that, like, you just have to know that you can throw it out there, but until they're ready to make a,
2: well, it's
1: a decision.
2: Hard. It's from the outside. I've realized one thing. From the outside, you can completely see.
0: Oh, no.
1: Right.
0: And there's certain situations, not to get too far on certain things, where I know, I'm like, this is not a good situation. I know for a fact. And your advice, Kay's advice, Matt's advice, my own advice to myself, don't do that. And then I see myself doing it. I'm like, why am I doing that?
1: It's difficult. That damn self-control.
0: Yeah,
1: that's
0: I
1: what
0: know.
1: It is.
0: It gets you every time. So I said, this is asked to speak in church, and it's all about like marriage and stuff, which I'm for. It's just, I only have 12 to 14 minutes. I feel like the first 6 minutes is me explaining like why I should be giving this talk.
2: Mm-hmm. And it was her fault because she did that.
0: Right. It's like,
2: how
0: you
2: dare.
0: On paper, it looks like I'm the common denominator, but I'm not. You know, you have to like, so I said, thanks. You know, he doesn't know me. He said, I'm divorced. This is all about eternal marriage. I don't know if it's the best fit for me, and I might be awkward for those listening. I prefer a different topic if possible. Right away, 100%, no problem. And so he says, when your agnostic friend gets separated twice but somehow makes her marriage work. And I'm like, can I get something that's like benefits me? No, it says he knows you by name, how the Savior knows you by your name.
1: Oh, there you go.
0: Perfect.
2: Who?
1: Yes. Right up your alley.
0: Jesus.
2: What about he knows your name? You're Jared.
0: Yeah.
2: How hard is that?
1: Maybe you should go to the talk.
0: Yeah. Why don't you come, Jason?
1: I think you should go to the talk.
0: I'm going
1: to
0: talk about you.
3: Mm-hmm.
0: I'm going to talk
3: do
0: about
3: so.
0: You. No,
3: I work
0: fine.
3: With a guy that doesn't know names.
2: Right. I still don't know your names.
1: Or faces.

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1: Might sound silly, but it's National Mac and Cheese Day. Who doesn't like mac and cheese?
0: Happy Mac and Cheese Day to all who celebrate.
1: That's right.
0: And who doesn't? I guess if you're lactose intolerant.
1: The fact that we're here at work today when it's National Mac and Cheese Day.
0: Ridiculous.
1: You can't even get it off. You know, everyone has to work. But they have the perfect way, according to a survey of across the country of thousands and thousands of people, the perfect way, and this is the consensus, the cooking style, Katie.
0: Mm-hmm.
1: Would you say oven baked or stovetop for you?
0: Oh, it's a combo. It's a combo.
1: Okay.
0: You have to start on the stove and then it goes into the oven.
1: Oh, wow.
0: Yeah, I mean, it's like a multi-process.
1: If you had to pick.
0: Mm-hmm. Oven baked.
1: Okay, yeah, they said oven baked. Mm-hmm. It says fairly close, but oven baked was overall... That shows how unfancy I am. It's always a stovetop.
0: Well.
1: I mean, my mom bakes it.
2: Kraft mac and cheese?
1: Yes. Oh, I love Kraft mac and cheese.
0: Oh, believe me. I do, too.
1: One of my favorite.
0: That blue box, and I am very partial to the blue box.
3: Over the cups?
0: Yes.
3: Oh, really? Cups are easy.
0: I don't know the cups, but I love the spirals. I know not a lot of people do, but I do.
1: Yeah, I like
3: how about the Velveeta one has?
0: I don't love it.
4: I prefer a shells and cheese to a mac and cheese.
3: Yeah.
0: My husband and kids do too, but not. Yeah. I don't know.
1: Now we're getting crazy.
3: And speaking of the macaroni and cheese, Kraft macaroni and cheese, you can actually utilize that base and add to it to make an even better mac and cheese. You can add real shredded cheese to the top.
1: Oh, yeah.
3: And it thickens it up, and it's still, it's gooey. It's awesome.
5: Mm-hmm. Yes, I'm here to elevate this dish.
3: Yeah.
0: Just add a little cheese, a little extra milk.
5: I grated the cheddar into the cheese.
1: Church up the craft. I love it. Yeah, I've done that before, that when I'm being real fancy. For dairy, for the best mac and cheese, they say the most popular answer is adding some whole milk.
0: Yeah, whole milk all the way.
3: Cream Not too much.
1: Cream was second, followed by evaporated milk.
0: I've had one with my kids one time made mac and cheese with evaporated milk, and it is so rich.
3: What is exactly? I always see that call for evaporated milk, and I'm thinking, well, how is it there if it's evaporated?
1: Right.
3: I don't understand.
1: They just call it weird milk.
3: You know what I'm saying?
0: One of them condensed and evaporated.
1: Don't know.
0: The evaporated, I think, is taking the water
1: out
0: Maybe
1: of it.
0: That's condensed.
3: I feel like I'm opening evaporated the can and nothing's going to be in there.
1: Right, yeah. It's evaporated. That's a good sales technique.
0: Yep.
1: It's evaporated. What do you want?
0: I'll get to the bottom of it.
1: Okay, cool. One time we didn't have milk and I was like, crap. And they were like, we had sour cream.
3: Oh.
1: And it is sour.
0: In your mac and cheese?
3: Oh.
1: Fantastic.
0: Oh, that?
3: No,
0: it's a creaminess.
1: It's a creamy. You wouldn't know. Yeah. You wouldn't even know.
0: I can see it. Seriously,
1: you wouldn't know.
4: All right, so I got your difference.
0: Okay, yeah.
4: They both have about 60% of their water removed.
0: Okay.
4: But the critical difference is the sugar. Evaporated milk is unsweetened, whereas condensed milk, often referred to as sweetened condensed milk, has a massive amount of added sugar.
3: That's evaporated immediately.
4: Making it thicker, sticky, and distinctly sweeter.
0: That makes so much sense because my grandmother used to come visit us for 6 months out of the year. Every year growing up, and we had cans upon cans of condensed milk in the fridge that she added to her coffee.
4: Mm-hmm. Oh, so my grandmother did the same thing.
0: And
4: pet milk.
0: I've never tried it, but I can imagine it's delicious. It's adding everything you want in your coffee in there already.
1: I feel like my mom baked with some sort of condensed milk or something that made it sweeter.
3: You gotta be careful.
1: Or cooked with it.
3: Whenever I see the directions, it's always like I add a little less liquid. Because the liquid, it becomes too liquidy. I like it a little bit gooey with the cheese.
0: Are we talking about like the boxed mac and cheese?
3: No, I'm talking about real mac and cheese where you have to make the what is it called? You make this...
0: Like the bechamel.
3: Whatever
0: the cheese
3: that is.
0: Sauce.
3: Yes. Mm-hmm. And to me, it can be a lot more basic than what it is. And then you boil it, whatever. Make sure it's evaporated more. Mm. Then put it in the oven and bake it.
0: But you don't want it dry.
4: You can't have dry.
3: I love the top a little burnt.
0: I like the topping burnt.
4: The edge is crispy,
0: Yeah, but the base
1: it's gotta be gooey.
0: Can't be
3: gooey,
0: dry.
3: But I don't like it runny.
1: You don't want it mushy, but yeah, it's a difference.
4: It's a fine line.
1: The perfect mac and cheese. So
3: Sean,
1: far,
3: just to let you know, I know that's your play and you always bring it over for the cookouts. I think you should add a tad less water. Go ahead.
0: He's like,
4: or milk or something. I will send this to Sean for your request.
1: Right away.
0: We were going to ask, seriously, we were going to ask who makes, you know, like, where's the best mac and cheese? But the problem is, every phone call will be like, my mama.
1: You're right.
0: Like, well, we can't.
1: But what's on
0: we
1: it?
0: We cannot verify that.
1: It's got cheese and noodles. Okay.
0: Yeah.
1: I know.
4: Yeah.
1: Cooking style, they're saying, to recap, oven baked. You got to have whole milk.
0: Mm-hmm.
1: The sauce, was added sauces. This wasn't about added sauces. They're just talking about it has to be consistency of cheese sauce. They said plenty, but not crazy. So kind of like we're saying, you want enough. You want it to be cheesy, but not over the top.
0: And you have to, I said this a lot on Cooking with Katie in a Cocktail, which I don't do anymore, but you have to grate it yourself because you can't use the bagged stuff.
4: It doesn't melt the same way.
0: It doesn't melt the same way. It has a weird kind of like, you have to grate it yourself.
1: Yeah, okay. Mm-hmm.
3: The film is so it doesn't stick together.
0: Yeah, but that's why you don't want it in your mac and cheese.
3: I don't think it's a huge difference.
0: Yeah, maybe. It is. Trust me. Maybe. You don't get the cheese pull.
1: Vegetables, majority said no vegetables.
0: Hell no.
1: But if you're going to add, you can do broccoli was the most popular
0: Broccoli's the only thing that I would allow in there.
1: They said followed by onions. Ugh.
0: Onion. Well.
1: And mac and cheese?
3: Onions might work.
0: Mm. If you're getting fancy, but
4: onion powder or something if you want to flavor it.
1: But. Yeah. For meat, they said around 2/3 of people voted for no meat.
0: Okay, no, not in a traditional mac and cheese.
1: Exactly.
3: It just isn't called mac and cheese. It's another dish.
0: Yeah.
4: Right. I do love like a smoked barbecue mac and cheese.
0: Yeah. Oh. Brisket
3: How
0: up in there.
3: How about lobster mac and cheese?
0: I would eat that.
1: I would eat that.
0: I would.
4: I go to the fair and get gator mac and cheese.
0: Okay, that I don't know.
3: Oh my gosh, Matt. Of course you would. That's exactly where you live.
4: Yeah.
3: the people that you live with in Arsdale.
4: I go to the fair. It's the Carolina Classic in Winston-Salem.
0: Of course it is.
4: We don't have a fair.
3: You know what? When the fair comes about, Matt's entire town, percentage-wise, goes to the fair the most.
4: Yeah,
1: gator.
4: Yeah, because we support local.
3: I do too, but you probably go multiple times every day and compete in some of the pig competitions.
4: I compete. I eat.
0: Yes.
1: Jason, get it right. Most of the people that are operating the rides come from his town.
4: Fact.
1: People with no teeth on meth.
0: Oh.
4: Yeah.
1: not the one he went to at the smaller ones that are scary.
4: Yeah. Oh. Yeah.
1: All right.
4: Super safe.
3: The ones where the rides might go flying
1: off. Yeah, not the ones he's talking about, but you know what we're talking about.
4: We're hauling the rides.
1: All right. But they said if you're going to do meat, the top choices were pork followed by bacon. Chicken was, or pork or bacon, and then chicken was technically second.
0: Yeah.
1: All right, and then the other thing to make it the best mac and cheese ever, if you're going to add any spices, they just said pepper is the number one thing.
0: Maybe a little tiny bit of paprika, but
1: paprika's on here. Dry mustard?
0: Yeah, that's okay.
3: No salt?
0: Okay.
1: They have salt, Dijon mustard, garlic powder, and onion powder.
0: I'll allow those, but get out of here with the meat.
1: Yeah, let's not do that. Number two is the cheese. Cheddar was number one.
0: Mm-hmm.
3: Oh, yeah.
0: Mm-hmm.
1: Then Monterey Jack, and then it goes from there. And then the number one noodle, Katie, this is surprising to me. It is spirals.
3: Yeah.
0: Spirals?
1: Clear winner, 55%.
0: Oh, wow. Mm-hmm. I did not see that coming. I thought it was elbow all the way.
3: Elbow
0: mac and cheese.
1: No.
3: I'd rather have a full macaroni.
0: Okay, when...
3: Elbow?
0: That is
3: elbow for mac and cheese.
0: That is elbow.
3: That is horrible. It? Matt,
0: it's
3: I'm with you, spiral.
0: Elbow macaroni.
3: Elbow is Kraft macaroni. It's like those little tiny things. Elbow is like a little circle, half circle.
0: It's called elbow macaroni.
3: No, thank you.
0: Yes, it is.
3: I would rather have
1: elbow
3: either
1: noodles,
3: macaroni.
1: Yeah.
3: It's mac for macaroni and cheese.
0: Elbow macaroni.
3: Take the elbow off it.
1: What about the bent tubes or the tubes, the classic tube?
0: I'll take a tube.
3: Yeah, the classic tube.
1: I like the Kraft tube.
3: I like the Kraft, the long tube.
4: When I Google what does macaroni look like, it's elbows.
0: Thank you.
1: Dang.
3: I don't know what kind of AI you're on, Matt.
4: Google.
1: Throw it away.
0: Yes.
1: So that's the perfect mac and cheese. Let's see if I can recap it quickly. Baked.
0: Yep.
1: Add some milk. No extra sauces. But it has to be cheesy, but not too crazy. No vegetables as a rule. No meat as a rule.
0: Mm-hmm.
1: And if you add spices, peppers, the number one. Cheese has to be cheddar. And the noodles is this new elbow thing that Katie's made up.
0: And I did not.
1: I'm kidding. I know what it is.
0: And by the way, I will take a delicious, crunchy topping. Ritz crackers.
1: Sure.
0: With some butter, toasted, almost too toasted. You the sun in our eyes,
2: baby, I got the summer feeling. It's summertime. Yeah. All the hits, Bob 93.3. 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
2: We just had the city swim meet, and it's where all of the swimmers in all of our area come together and they swim in a 3-day competition. And I mean, there were personal records broken.
1: Yeah.
2: There were team records broken. It was insanity.
1: Thousands of people.
2: Thousands and thousands of people were there. I did host the parade. Thank you very much.
1: Wow.
2: And my husband, for the first time ever, was asked to be deck dad.
1: Mm-hmm.
2: He was volunteered. He was volunteered to do it. Deck dad is where we have the category of 8 and under, which are the 8-year-old and under swimmers.
1: Okay.
2: And deck dad is in charge of wrangling all of those kids.
1: No thanks.
2: On the pool deck, making sure that they stay where they're supposed to be when it's their time to swim, they're at the ready, right?
1: A bunch of 8-year-olds?
2: 8 and unders.
1: And under.
2: And unders.
1: Oh!
2: Yep, we had, I think, little ones, I think, are 5, 6, the youngest. But my husband, first time ever, asked to be...
1: It's nice he volunteered.
2: He might have been volunteered.
1: Oh.
2: he was definitely
3: volunteered. Well, he looks responsible.
2: What do they say? Voluntold?
1: Voluntold, yeah.
3: And usually is responsible. Ben would be the
2: yes,
3: guy
2: to... 100%.
1: Oh, no, I would trust him.
2: Uh-huh. Well, you won't after you hear this.
1: Oh.
2: He lost a kid.
1: Oh, no!
2: Lost a kid?
4: You can't
2: at a city swim meet.
1: You can't lose a kid.
2: He lost a kid. They're never going to ask him to be deck dad again.
1: No, wow.
2: Lost a kid.
3: You know what I would do? I want to be 6 steps ahead.
2: Yeah.
3: And I am 2 seconds away from doing this anyways, and it's great for kidnapping. I would
2: My God.
1: Continue.
2: Yeah.
1: No, continue.
2: No,
4: I'll erase this.
1: No.
4: You're good.
2: No. Let him speak. Let the man speak.
1: Yeah.
3: It is great. It is great for kidnapping.
2: Uh-huh.
3: But what you do is, especially Disney World or something, and you put it in a certain spot, like inside the pan, you get a what are those calls? Those eye ring thing.
2: Air tags. Uh-huh.
3: And you put them on all the kids.
2: Yeah.
3: So you know on your phone where the kids are.
2: Okay. He's not going to put air tags on all of the 8 and unders.
3: Why not?
2: When they go into the pool.
3: Yeah. Isn't that waterproof?
2: I don't know.
1: No,
2: but
1: I doubt it.
2: Who's buying the air tags?
3: Well, that may be from the budget.
2: No. We're not going to do that. It's just what they're supposed to be sitting in. But you've ever had children,
1: Jason,
2: you know.
1: Sorry. Let me stop you for a second. You know I love you, Jason.
3: Yeah.
1: What has happened in the last month where you're so out of touch with finances?
2: Seriously.
1: Like before you were like in touch, even though if you live a different life than some mm-hmm. people, like you're like, I had to do this expensive apartment. I had to do this. I had to spend $1,000 doing it.
2: Right.
3: Because I
1: put air tags on all the kids.
3: I think it's worth it rather than
2: it comes out of the budget. The budget.
4: Katie, give me an idea of how many kids you think swam. Just a guess.
1: At swim
4: ballpark.
1: Meet?
4: You can lowball if you think.
2: All of all the swimmers?
4: Sure.
2: 3,000?
4: 3,000. Okay.
3: I'm not saying the other kids.
2: I don't know.
3: The other kids can get hurt and kidnapped. I'm talking about the ones that are Ben.
4: Yeah, because if you air tagged every child and got, which looks like a deal right now, a 4-pack for $100, it would be $75,000.
2: Oh my God!
1: Yeah, but I'm not saying.
3: I'm not saying to do the whole thing, Matt, just the kids that I'm watching.
4: Okay, so just your kids that you're in charge of.
2: Okay.
1: I understand what you're saying, though, but the air tag things can fall off, you know.
2: By the way, I overestimated. It was about 1,500.
1: Okay.
2: So half. Right. So
1: 37,000.
4: So 37,500.
2: Yeah. Who can't afford that? All those air tags. Something silly. I do think that there were.
1: It'd be funny if their water's like malfunctioning.
2: Yes. Or it's like getting electrically shocked right. Or something. I do think there were thousands of
1: people,
2: spectators.
1: Oh, absolutely.
2: Yeah, for sure.
3: Well, I mean, I hear a lot of people doing this. They put it like on. They attach it to like the inside of their shirt.
2: Jason, we're in the water.
3: I get that, but I'm just saying in general. Mm-hmm. So that way, if you were kidnapped or you don't know where your kid is.
2: I think an air tag is a great idea for mm-hmm. your child when you're dry on land. But his one responsibility as deck dad was to not lose kids.
1: Yeah, it's like at the bare minimum, like, oh, a kid's a little bit late for the starting. Oh, I got him.
2: Uh-huh.
1: Don't lose anybody.
2: Yeah. To be fair.
1: Oh.
2: When he told me who it was that he lost, I was like, that tracks.
1: They won't be missed. This has turned really dark.
2: This kid was, I think that what happened is like you're doing everything you can. Remember I told you that the night before Ben was packing snacks?
1: Yeah.
2: You know, so the snacks, I think, were low because they just blow through them. It's like when swimming, the kids want to be eating. So they blew through all the snacks. And then I think that they were allowed to have their tablets or whatever. And then the battery had died. Mm-hmm. So he didn't have that anymore. And then this particular kid, I think, kept saying to Ben, I want my mom. And he was like, man, you like have to swim next. As soon as you're done swimming, I'll take you up to your mom. Because Ben was hand delivering kids, which is part of the responsibility.
1: Right.
2: But I guess the second that Ben took a group over, out he went to him.
1: Yeah.
2: Now he did, thankfully, go to his mother, but we were scared for a second.
1: Oh, that's like the worst feeling. Even it's not, especially if you're your own kid, but somebody else, you're like, especially responsible.
2: Yeah.
1: You know, like you're like, well, like Jason, I know you guys do that. And with your friends, sometimes it's your night to babysit the group of friends or whatever. Maybe y'all go out somewhere and you're like, where is so-and-so?
3: Yeah. Yep.
2: Yeah.
1: Oh, it's a terrible feeling.
2: We try to get them to buddy up, you know, just to make sure that they're always with somebody. But I will also say that Deck Dad, my husband, turned into Drunk Dad
3: at
2: the end of the city meet.
4: Nice.
2: Because at the end, we get to do like a late night swim on the lat. You know, everybody gets to go back to the pool and the kids all get to swim at nighttime. And it's a big deal.
1: At the GAC?
2: Everybody kind of goes back to their own pools.
1: Oh, okay.
2: And you celebrate as a team.
1: That's
2: cool. You know, the ending. And everybody that we knew, they were all buying Ben drinks at the end because they knew how stressful the past 3 days were for him. And I thought, I have literally never been bought a drink for
1: You're a parade mom. Got nothing.
2: Did anybody buy me a drink for the parade?
1: No.
2: I don't think so.
3: It's probably.
2: Nobody did.
3: It might be because if you were a tech mom, You probably, your attitude and the stressfulness and the screaming.
2: You're right. Yeah. You're totally right.
1: They're giving the kids alcohol.
4: Get over here now.
1: It'll be all right.
4: Mommy, totally she's scary. Right.
2: Plus, also, Deck Dad sounds better than Meat Mom.
1: Yeah, it does.
2: You know, because Meat Mom.
1: Meat Mom's not great. Yeah. I think it's a porn site.
2: I don't like it.
1: I'm pretty sure it's a porn site.
2: Meat Mama? No, thanks.
1: Meat Mom. All right. Well, hey, sometimes if you're bad at something, they won't ask you to do it again.
2: Yeah,
1: I know he didn't mean to. He wasn't bad at it, but that stuff happens.
2: He said it absolutely is the job for somebody who has children that age.
3: And AirTags.
2: And the AirTags.
1: I would love there to be something that's easier than the AirTag.
2: Tell me, listen to this, though. Okay, so there's you know the tech suits? You've heard of tech suits before in swimming? Okay, it basically is it's a high-tech suit that it can monitor your swim strokes. And anyway, you're not... A certain age and under can wear them, but a certain age and over cannot.
1: Okay.
2: Just part of the rules. But some of the swimsuits, and you can't ever take photos on the deck because it's like a safe space for kids. You're not supposed to have your phones out at all. Totally understand. Some of the swimsuits have a QR code on the back of the suit. And I thought, in what world is that a smart place to put
1: a
2: QR
1: terrible.
2: Code?
1: Then somebody's like zooming in on some kid's butt.
2: Uh-huh.
1: That don't look good.
2: I just thought that was odd.
1: Can't be on the front either.
2: I mean, I don't think there's a great place at all
1: on
2: to have
1: side,
2: a QR code.
1: Maybe. That's just not at all. That's
2: but we were kind of shocked to see that. I thought,
3: to let you know, you can also purchase the waterproof secure holder for the AirTags.
2: Okay. Well, maybe it can come out of your budget.
4: What's that run you?
3: Well, I'm just saying, how many kids are on this team? It's not that much.
2: Jason, how much did you say it was going to cost?
3: For the whole.
4: Well, that was for every kid. So if you just factor the young ones, what's that, about half?
2: Yeah.
1: So then you got $20,000.
4: That's still over. Yeah, that's still well over.
3: I'm just saying the kids that Ben's watching.
2: No.
1: Okay.
2: Not going to happen.
0: Turn it up. Bob 93.3. Get up.

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1: A woman just found out that her grandfather is one of the most prolific cult leaders of all time. She found out, she had no contact with him, but found out that Charles Manson was her grandfather.
0: Oh, wow.
1: Yeah.
2: How do you not know that?
1: Well, she's making a film about it. That's how we know about it now. But she was estranged from her own father, who was estranged from his father, Charles Manson.
3: All started because you never knew your dad.
4: Yeah.
5: And who's your dad?
4: Charles Manson.
6: I've always been the kid with her head screwed on right.
7: And then you find out your grandfather's Manson.
8: I submitted my DNA to unlock my grandfather's sealed record.
0: Why is she crying?
1: It's in the middle of her documentary, so I think we're getting like spliced pieces together that make it look really dramatic.
0: It's not your fault.
1: Right.
0: And you didn't know him. So it's like finding out like, hey, Jason, your dad's Hitler or grandfather's Hitler. You're like, you didn't know. You're going to start crying about it?
1: I think she's emotional because she's worried. She has her DNA checked and she's worried like was part of his insanity something that's passed down.
0: Fair. Mm-hmm. All right, that's fair.
9: I need to understand what happened, no matter where it takes me.
0: It'll be good.
1: Yeah.
2: Well, I don't think Charles Manson was that bad.
10: You know, you've taken some weird stances.
0: Yeah.
10: I would not take this one.
2: Well,
1: I can
2: prove it.
1: What?
2: He didn't actually do the murders.
0: That's true, right? Didn't he manipulate people to murder?
2: Yeah.
1: Okay, well.
2: He brainwashed people to do it. And
10: I know you're a fan of manipulation. Is he a hero of yours?
1: Yeah.
0: If only I could get people
10: to murder. Would you put that on the record?
1: Because, like, did Hitler actually do any of the killing? He did?
2: There was killing where he just shoot people.
1: He did.
0: He did?
1: Himself. I didn't ever know that.
2: He just randomly would put out a gun and just start shooting in the concentration camp.
1: Okay, well, then that is horrific.
2: Yeah, so he's not horrible, per se.
1: He is.
2: Well, I mean. Yeah. He didn't. I thought at one point he's the one that cut out a baby from a person, but he wasn't. He just basically ordered the murders. Mm. Well, I guess that's what happened to the murders. And the followers murdered 9 people, but he didn't actually do it.
1: Okay. Whatever hill you want to die on. I just think one of the most prolific cult leaders of all time, where you're brainwashing and you have the thing called the Manson family.
2: Well, he was part of a cult.
1: Uh-huh.
2: But, I mean, what's the other guy? Bundy? Is that the...
1: Bundy or Dahmer?
2: What's the guy that, like, ate part of the...
1: That was Dahmer.
2: Yeah, so that's a lot worse.
0: No, we're getting to this, like, vape versus cigarettes thing or heroin versus meth. Yeah, some things are going to be not good, but, yeah. Well, I'm glad that you're a pro-Manson.
1: Yeah.
2: I'm not pro-Manson. I'm just saying people make him out to be, like, the worst person ever.
1: I feel very unprepared.
10: The guy gets a bad rap. Yes. What do you want me to say?
0: Yeah.
1: I feel very unprepared in this moment.
0: Me too.
1: Because let me tell you why. Because
0: me too.
1: I don't even really know where to go with it. Because I'm just, in my mind, I feel like everybody, it's just a known thing. When you say the Manson murderers and the Manson family and then Charles Manson, I felt like everybody's just always on the same playing field.
0: Oh, that's crazy.
1: You know, like insane. How would you feel about it? But then when you say things like, he's not that bad, I don't know what to say to that.
2: I don't think he's as worse than the people that killed. It's just like this. If you commit a robbery and you're in a car and you're the getaway car, you're just as guilty as the person that went in there with a gun to hold up the people. To me, slightly not as bad.
0: I mean, it would be akin to him being the leader of a drug cartel that doesn't sell the drugs, but he orchestrates all this mayhem. I mean, I guess you see he's not getting his hands dirty, but he's orchestrating crime.
2: But typically the person that does the orchestration in the drug scene is threatening or killing their own team when they don't do it right or they don't get the money. What's the guy that you ruined it for me? When he was
1: Narcos.
0: Pablo Escobar.
2: Yes.
1: Mm-hmm.
2: Yeah. He was a bad dude.
0: Yeah. I mean,
2: probably worse than Charles Manson.
0: What about Kim Jong-un? He ain't killing nobody himself.
2: Ooh.
1: Yeah. Not that I know.
0: He ain't.
2: If you don't do what he says,
0: that's what I'm saying.
1: Well, that's the same idea.
10: He's not the one doing it.
0: He's ordering other people.
10: He's other people.
0: Mm-hmm. Not so bad anymore, is he?
1: Is he?
0: Not so bad.
2: Yeah, Kim Jong-un
10: gets a bad rap.
2: Now I see why Dennis Rodman visits him, because he's a good guy to hang out with.
0: Yeah, he's cool. No.
1: So anyway, this one, she happens to be a filmmaker, or I guess maybe she is now, that she's doing all of the research. But one thing I would find out, I would absolutely, if I found out I was related to somebody like this, you use your DNA to then be able to unlock all of the case files that have been, behind locking. I would do that in 1 second. I want to know all of it.
0: Absolutely. There is a family that I know that they found out, what they call like new sibling Saturday. Like their dad is much older, but he used to be a truck driver and he would travel the country like 60 years ago. And then they've with the DNA stuff, they've been finding out they have new siblings,
1: as,
0: you know, like in their 50s and different things. And so they had a new sibling, and her whole life, she was very terrified because her, who she thought was her dad, had this very deadly genetic material that was passed on to siblings of hers, and they died, and she was just like waiting to get it.
1: Mm-hmm.
0: And then so even though it was like, oh, that hurts that this person she thought was her dad her whole life wasn't, and he's passed on, and she has his, her real dad's been out there the whole time, now she doesn't have to worry about that deadly genetic disease.
1: Wow.
0: So it's like a weird, like, blessing in disguise, but also like a mind F for sure. Like,
1: that's what all of the DNA testing kits and stuff have done, is like, it's great for advancement for certain things, but it's also messed up lots of families.
0: Oh, yeah. Yeah. You're like, wait, what now? Mm-hmm. What happened?
1: Exposed a lot of secrets.
0: Lots of secrets.
1: Wow.
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12: 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He's 9-6, a 2.20 ERA with 117 strikeouts. Cal Quantrill will go for Texas. He's 3-1, a 3.11 ERA. 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And the over under 8.5. I'm Tony Desiri, Bob 93.3.
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9: 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Good morning.
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I'm Zach. Saturday morning. And you think she would have gotten back together with Mac Miller before Ricky Alvarez if she was getting back with people if Mac was still around? It's Ariana Grande.

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5: Major League Baseball, the Atlanta Braves are home tonight at Truist Park as they begin a three-game series against the Texas Rangers. A battle of division leaders, Atlanta leading the NL East by two games over Philadelphia, Texas on top of the AL West. It'll be Chris Sale getting the start tonight for the Braves. He's 9-6, a 2.20 ERA with 117 strikeouts. Cal Quantrill will go for Texas. He's 3-1, a 3.11 ERA. Atlanta minus 206 on the money line. Texas plus 169. On the run line, Braves minus a run and a half plus 104. Texas getting a run and a half minus 126. And the over-under 8.5. I'm Tony DeZiri, Bob 93.3.
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for sunshine today, all the way up to 93. Clear skies tonight and 79 tomorrow. Partly sunny, maybe some showers and thunderstorms in the afternoon, back up to 93. 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

Bob 93.3. I'm Zach. So not only I told you about some ice cream last night, I'll tell you about it again in just a bit. But there's also a new fruity ice cream that's coming up all over TikTok. And I'll tell you about that before 11:30.

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TikTokers, they are discovering frozen fruit. 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They're not very smart, are they? 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
17: Major League Baseball, the Atlanta Braves are home tonight at Truist Park as they begin a 3-game series against the Texas Rangers. A battle of division leaders, Atlanta leading the NL East by 2 games over Philadelphia, Texas on top of the AL West. It'll be Chris Sale getting the start tonight for the Braves. He's 9-6, a 2.20 ERA with 117 strikeouts. Cal Quantrill will go for Texas. He's 3-1, a 3.11 ERA. Atlanta minus 206 on the money line. Texas plus 169. On the run line, Braves minus a run and a half plus 104. Texas getting a run and a half minus 126. And the over-under 8.5. 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

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I'm Zach. So TikTok's got a new trend out there for ice cream. Not only the real fruit ice cream, but vanilla soft serve dipped in warm melted butter and then sprinkled with sea salt. Apparently the textures and everything work, but I don't know. That just seems like a heart attack there.

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So do all Hollywood people kind of look the same now? There is a reporter for the Hollywood Reporter that says, yeah, and he's calling it slop face or Instagram face. Basically, they all kind of look the same. It's homogenized, the beauty standards, the results of the decisions of the gatekeepers of stardom and all that stuff. I mean, I can see that. A lot of the pop stars look the same. It's Olivia Dean now on Bob.

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I'm Zach. He was performing in Milan. I just like to say Milan. He was in Milan recently, and Michael Jordan was spotted in the crowd and apparently took some of the spotlight away from Mr. Bruno Mars. He's on now with Risk It All, Bob 93.3.

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Did you see the video of Chuck Schumer the other day speaking on the House floor and he farted in the middle of his speech? They say, did he do it? I think he did, because right after he did it, he kind of chuckled a little bit. 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

telling you KFC brought back the popcorn chicken and how I love their nuggets and their tenders at KFC. 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It'll make you poop. And apparently there are some people that are listening to me right now that have the diarrheas. The explosive diarrheas. Oh! That sucks when that happens. But I haven't got it because I don't like vegetables.

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Thanks to Capital Hyundai and Jacksonville Kia with Gina's Afternoon Therapy. 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
1: Thank you for listening to Carolina's number one hit music station, Bob 93.3. I'm Zach. I'm out of here. I'll be back with you on Monday at 6. Olivia Dean is on for you now. It's Man I Need. Have a good one. See ya.

93.3, your new home for Jared and Katie in the morning. Jared and Jason Goodman ruined a very important segment on a previous show, and it ruined Katie's day. One person texted her with support that's shocking. 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
1: 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You gotta try that soft drink, Cheer Wine. It's North Carolina's best kept secret, but feel free to share one with a friend. Cheer Wine, uniquely Southern. Let's get to this from Olivia Rodrigo for Pam in Greenville.

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93.3, I'm Gina. 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Repair shops say a bunch of people are trying it lately. 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

5933, all the hits. 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
1: 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It'll be okay. Please don't stop them. 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

Oh, yay! If you're on a diet but you cheat on the weekends like Jackie and I do, we're both going to love this. You're going to love it too. National Ice Cream Day is tomorrow. And life is too short not to have the ice cream. Bob 93.3. Just when I-

hear the same. Big science story from this past week. I don't know if you heard about this. 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Can you imagine if we got a cure for cancer? Oh my gosh, talking about God smiling on us. Harry Styles on Bob 93.3.

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for some new stuff from Lizzo. 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

Canada's number one hit music station, Bob 93.3, your new home for Jared and Katie in the morning. They're going to be back Monday. And somebody said something on the show that ruined Katie's day. 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
1: 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Is this what's going to happen? 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Hashtag MRL. And I'm going to leave you with this thought. 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
12: 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I'm Romeo at On Air Romeo, and you are picking every song in the For You mix for the next 15 minutes. 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